0: Hello, it's Jack Pepper here, and in the latest edition of My Life in Music, I'll be looking back at the remarkable career of one of the most well-known and creative classical musicians in a generation, the great Julian Lloyd-Webber.
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9: The top stories this hour. Moscow has threatened the UK with consequences after reports British drones have been used to strike targets deep into its mainland. Kyiv has stepped up its attacks in recent months, hitting military industries and energy facilities. Russia is accusing Britain of opting for an escalation of the Ukraine crisis. Political commentator Adam Bolton says this must be hurting Moscow.
10: It's pretty clear that Russia has been behaving in a hostile way towards the UK with the Litvinenko poisoning, the Skripal poisoning. We're told daily cyber attacks for a long time. They're already reciprocal sanctions. So this to me is huffing and puffing and showing pain.
9: A Ministry of Defence spokesperson says Britain stands shoulder to shoulder with Ukraine. FIFA have sacked a senior member of staff amid the fallout from Gianni Infantino's controversial World Cup investment plans. Chief Operating Officer Kevin Lamore claimed the organisation's administration had been deceived over the proposals. Organisers say thousands of people have attended a vigil for Professor Jason Arday. Cambridge University's youngest professor was found dead on Friday, days after resigning from the Faculty of Education in a plagiarism row. He denied copying his PhD thesis. The academic's friend, Lord Simon Woolley, told crowds he was the victim of a public execution.
11: This is deeply sad for me, for many, many reasons. This time last week, I was with Jason because we knew Jason was suffering. We knew that he felt hounded by those rabid wolves.
9: Experts warn too many people are choking to death because bystanders don't have the knowledge or confidence to intervene. St John Ambulance says around 300 people die from choking incidents in England every year. Disabled bus pass holders across England will be able to travel for free around the clock from April next year. The government says it's lifting time restrictions to ease cost of living pressures. And parts of the UK could have flooding this week with heavy rain forecast to hit drought-stricken land. A rainy front will sweep down from Northern Ireland and Scotland. From Sky News, I'm AJ Walsh.
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11: The top stories this hour. Moscow threatening the UK with consequences for supporting what it calls Ukraine's terrorist machinery. It's in response to reports British drones have been used for the first time to help Kyiv strike deep into Russia's mainland. It's been increasingly targeting military industries and energy facilities, as well as wildberries, the equivalent of Amazon. Nick Qureshi has the Ministry of Defence's statement.
12: Britain stands shoulder to shoulder with Ukraine, and we are committed to providing the equipment Ukraine needs to defend itself against Putin's illegal invasion. Russia should be in no doubt about the resolve of this government to stand against Russian aggression.
11: FIFA have sacked a senior member of staff amid the fallout from Gianni Infantino's controversial World Cup investment plans. Chief Operating Officer Kevin Lamore claimed the organisation's administration had been deceived over the proposals. Our correspondent Rob Harris says Infantino has sacked a long-term colleague and friend.
13: It was damning when Lamore spoke out 2.5 weeks ago about the way Infantino had been secretly negotiating, trying to bring in private investors and give them 20% shares in the World Cup. So this is FIFA sacking one of the most senior staff members.
11: Almost 100,000 people have signed a petition calling for a public inquiry into Professor Jason Arday's death. The academic's body was found last Friday, days after resigning from Cambridge University over plagiarism allegations. Parts of the UK could have flooding this week, with heavy rain forecast to hit drought-stricken land. It comes as Wessex Water became the latest utility to introduce a hosepipe ban for nearly 1.5 million customers. Opening statements have begun at the Las Vegas trial of a man accused of organising the killing of Tupac Shakur nearly 30 years ago. 63-year-old Dwayne Keefe D. Davis is charged with murder with a deadly weapon to promote or assist a criminal gang. From Sky News, I'm AJ Walsh.
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0: The choice of music for a weekday afternoon can be a tricky thing. You want something that's uplifting enough to stave off the post-lunch slump, but calm enough to help you finish the day's work in a stress-free way. Which is where I come in. I'm Tony Minvielle, and weekday afternoons from 2 p.m. is when I bring you just the right selection of music for your afternoon so you won't feel sleepy or stressy. Magic Classical Afternoons with me, Tony Minvielle, on DAB, on your smart speaker, and on the radio.
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8: The top stories this hour. Moscow has threatened the UK with consequences after reports British drones have been used to strike targets deep into its mainland. Kyiv has stepped up its attacks there in recent months. Political commentator Adam Boulton says Moscow must be hurting.
9: It's pretty clear that Russia has been behaving in a hostile way towards the UK with the Litvinenko poisoning, the Skripal poisoning. We're told daily cyber attacks. For a long time, there are already reciprocal sanctions. So this to me is huffing and puffing and showing pain.
8: A Ministry of Defence spokesperson says Britain stands shoulder to shoulder with Ukraine. A senior executive at FIFA has been sacked after criticising Gianni Infantino's failed plan to sell off the World Cup to private investors. Chief Operating Officer Kevin Lamore said staff had been deceived by the president's plans. The Met Office says some areas of the UK will have meaningful rain this week, but nowhere near enough to lift droughts. Heat waves and dry weather have left many areas facing water shortages. The supplier Wessex has imposed a hosepipe ban on customers from today. Families in Stourbridge in the West Midlands have been surveying the damage caused by recent wildfires. 19 homes have been destroyed, including Sandy Shiralker's.
10: Our lives are upside down now. Our passports are gone. Our OCI cards are gone. My mother-in-law, she's 90. She's quite poorly back home. And my husband needs to travel there. I was traveling for work somewhere as well. So that's all gone now. We can't do it, obviously.
8: Almost 100,000 people have signed a petition calling for a public inquiry into Professor Jason Arday's death. His body was found last Friday, days after resigning from Cambridge University as he denied plagiarism allegations. The Conservatives say they'll remove protections for young workers to help them get summer jobs. The plans include allowing 16 and 17-year-olds to work until midnight at weekends during term time. And JD Weatherspoon has banned customers from playing music or taking calls on speaker. It follows complaints that noise is driving people nuts. From Sky News, I'm AJ Walsh.
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1: 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I think it's much more open now.
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13: The top stories this hour. Russia has threatened the UK with consequences after reports Ukraine's using British drones to strike deep inside its territory. The Ministry of Defence says Britain's committed to providing the equipment Ukraine needs to defend itself against Putin's illegal invasion. FIFA has sacked one of the governing body's most senior figures after he criticised Gianni Infantino's plan to sell part of the World Cup to investors. Chief Operating Officer Keith Lamore said staff had been deceived by the president's plans. The Scottish FA confirmed it will be joining the associations in England, Wales and Ireland in dropping their backing for Infantino's re-election. Chief Executive Ian Maxwell says they have lost confidence and action must be taken.
14: There obviously needs to be a review because the situation we're in is due to significant failure in governance and transparency and engagement with member associations, and I'm sure UEFA and other confederations will be looking at what happens next.
13: The Environment Agency is urging everyone to make current water reserves last. Wessex is the latest supplier to impose a hosepipe ban on almost 1.5 million customers. Nearly 30 years after rapper Tupac Shakur was murdered, opening statements have begun in the trial of the man accused of orchestrating the killing. Dwayne Keefe D. Davis denies involvement in the 1996 drive-by shooting. Just over 4 in 10 people know how to stop someone from choking to death. St John Ambulance says too many are dying as a result of bystanders not having the knowledge or confidence to intervene. Callum helped a woman who was struggling in a steak restaurant.
15: Started with back blows, which is kind of basically hitting a person directly between their shoulder blades. After that kind of first round, I can ask the lady if she was still choking, and she's carrying away, I think, from the not being able to breathe for a minute or so.
13: And disabled bus pass holders across England will be able to travel for free round the clock from April next year. The government says it's lifting time restrictions to ease cost of living pressures. From Sky News, I'm AJ Walsh.
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11: Top stories this hour. Almost 100,000 people have signed a petition calling for a public inquiry into the circumstances that led to Professor Jason Arday's death. The academic's body was found last Friday, days after resigning from Cambridge University as he denied plagiarism allegations. A vigil was held in his memory last night, where a statement from his family was read out by MP Bel Ribeiro Addy.
12: The public cruelty Jason was subjected to was too much for any man to bear. The outpouring of love, support and grief since his death means so much to us.
11: The Met Office says some areas of the UK will have meaningful rain this week, but nowhere near enough to lift droughts. Heat waves and dry weather have left many areas facing water shortages. Wessex Water's imposed a hosepipe ban on customers from today. Families in Stourbridge in the West Midlands have been surveying the damage caused by recent wildfires. 19 homes have been destroyed, including Sandy Shilkaris.
13: Our lives are upside down now. Our passports are gone, our OCI cards are gone. My mother-in-law, she's 90. She's quite poorly back home and my husband needs to travel there. I was travelling for work somewhere as well. So that's all gone now. We can't do it, obviously.
11: Experts warn too many people are choking to death because bystanders don't have the knowledge or confidence to intervene. St John Ambulance says around 300 people die from choking incidents in England every year, but fewer than half of us know how to help. FIFA have sacked a senior member of staff amid the fallout from Gianni Infantino's controversial World Cup investment plans. Chief Operating Officer Kevin Lamore publicly criticised the president of World Football's governing body, claiming the organisation's administration had been deceived over the proposals. And JD Weatherspoon's banned customers from playing music or taking calls on speaker. It follows complaints that the noise is driving people nuts. The chain is asking phone users to pipe down and switch their mobiles to silent. Cloudy for most. Rain in the west with showers for Northern Ireland and Scotland. Highs of 26. That's the latest. I'm Maria Greenwood.
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0: 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Back in the park tomorrow morning with the music and the birdsong on Magic Classical from 5 a.m.
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9: My beans have been to Mexico. 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My beans, they flew to Portugal, then went to Tuvalu. My beans were with me in Italy, then came with me to Greece. I slurped their sauce on Spanish shores. I nibbled them in Nice. My Heinz beans have seen the world. They've travelled far and wide because they are, as we all know, too good to leave behind.
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13: The top stories this hour. Thousands of people have attended a vigil for Professor Jason Arday. Cambridge University's youngest professor was found dead on Friday, days after resigning in a plagiarism row. He denied copying his PhD thesis, but was under intense media scrutiny. A statement from Jason's family was read out by London MP Bel Ribeiro Addy.
14: We are grateful to all who have created light in this dark time through kindness, generosity and solidarity. Your presence here to remember him this evening means a lot to us.
13: Parts of the UK could have flooding this week, with heavy rain forecast to hit drought-stricken land. A rainy front will begin to sweep down from Northern Ireland and Scotland towards the south of England and Wales. It comes as Wessex Water becomes the latest utility to introduce a hosepipe ban for nearly 1.5 million customers. Annie Shuttleworth is from the Met Office.
15: We are expecting a change to wetter weather. I think most areas should see some rain this week. We're not expecting a significant shift to incredibly wet weather, and we do need quite a lot of rainfall to replenish the drought conditions that we've seen across the UK.
13: Russia's warning the UK it'll have to pay a high price for its continued support for Ukraine. It's following reports British drones have been deployed by the Ukrainian armed forces. Moscow's accusing Britain of deliberately escalating the conflict. Experts warn too many people are choking to death because bystanders don't have the knowledge or confidence to intervene. St John Ambulance says around 300 people die from choking incidents in England every year, but fewer than half of us know how to help. And JD Weatherspoon has banned customers from playing music or taking phone calls on speaker after complaints about loud noise. The pub chain's now asking people to keep their phones on silent and keep the volume down. Cloudy for most. Rain in the west with showers for Northern Ireland and Scotland. Highs of 26. That's the latest. I'm Maria Greenwood.
0: Good morning. A quotation for the day. Philosopher Jean Guiton, born this day in 1901. Originality exists in every individual because each of us differs from the others. We are all primary numbers, divisible only by ourselves.
12: Charles Nunn on Magic Classical.

written a mere 255 years ago. Oh yes, that's us. We're up with the hot hits of the day. Ish. The work of Luigi Boccherini. The minuet from his string quintet number 5. The Academy of St. Martin in the Fields, conducted by Neville Mariner. And it is 7 minutes past seven. You're very welcome to Magic Classical Breakfast for this Tuesday, the 18th of August. Charles with you, live from the East Midlands, which is currently grey and cloudy looking. And I think we managed some rain overnight. I was sound asleep. Actually, I must have been sleeping the sleep of the just last night, because I know the window was open to start with, and I must have closed it, but I have no, which necessitates getting out of the bed, but I have no recollection of doing it. Weird. Anyway, we had some rain in the night, and now it's stopped, and it's warm again. Whatever your situation, you're very welcome. Very glad of your company. Thanks very much for being aboard at this early stage of the game. We'll have questions of the day, as usual, as we get towards 7:30 and 8:30, and screen time coming around after 9. And now, a few moments with Schumann of Foreign Lands and People, played here by Tiffany Poon.

Foreign Lands and People, work of Robert Schumann, the playing of Tiffany Poon. Quick look at the papers this morning. What's making the front pages? The Times leads with a scary-looking warning that British children are becoming fixated with violence and intoxicated by extremism. That from the Children's Commissioner for England, who calls on the government to introduce a range of restrictions on social media use by under-18s. Also on the front page, in much cheerier matters, a study finds if you're looking for love, finding somebody with the same taste in music may be the best bet. The Guardian reports a backlash against remarks by the deputy leader of Reform UK, Richard Tice, in which he dismissed efforts to tackle climate change and urged British people to enjoy the warmth of heat waves and focus on the upsides, like better British wine. The Mirror on that one brands Tice a wine buffoon. In the Mail, security concerns after Andy Burnham was apparently fooled by an imposter pretending to be Donald Trump's chief of staff. An international hunt is said to be underway for the hoaxer. In The Telegraph, Angela Rayner softens planning rules for traveller sites, giving local councils fewer ways to block them. Plus, Andy Burnham to intervene to stop water companies using surge pricing to charge more during periods of drought. We heard over the weekend, didn't we, that the water regulator Ofwat was all set to give that the all clear. After millions of us received the emergency alert about wildfires on Friday, the Eye says fire chiefs are now asking the public not to use 999 to report neighbours having barbecues or bonfires. There was apparently a surge in calls like that over the weekend. The Express says people smugglers are using the UK as a transit hub for migrants trying to reach other European countries. There are concerns migrant camps could grow on our coasts. The Express Scottish edition has a different front page, leading today with claims that parts of Glasgow are being turned into no-go areas by a dangerous cocktail of lawlessness, illegal immigration and anarchy. And The Sun says football manager Pep Guardiola has delivered a furious rant to his players amid news of his apparent divorce. Those stories and others in the papers today. Centre of Glasgow going lawless. We're going to Glasgow at the weekend. I shall investigate carefully. Now then, if you don't have to rush anywhere, if by any chance you have just a few extra minutes to stick the feet up, get an extra cup of tea in, or just sit back and go, yay. Here's a good accompaniment from Tchaikovsky from The Sleeping Beauty.

0: It's a glorious thing, isn't it? The Rose Adagio from Tchaikovsky's Sleeping Beauty with the Berlin Philharmonic, conducted by Herbert von Karajan. Started this hour today with a quotation from philosopher Jean Guiton, who said, "Originality exists in every individual because each of us differs from the others. We are all primary numbers divisible only by ourselves." Hold on a minute. Sparky from County Durham joins in with a complaint. So early in the day. "Your philosopher chappy may have been clever, but he was no mathematician. Binary numbers are divisible like any other. It's prime numbers that are only divisible by one and themselves." Duly noted. Thank you. I shall file that information away in a safe place for when it comes in useful. Which is unlikely to be in the next few minutes, to be fair, but you never know, because there's never a wasted learning experience, is there? Question of the day, Mark 1 will be along soon. That after Dreamer Circus work their special kind of magic on Bach, next.
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10: Long delays in West Lothian this morning as you east on the M8. You'll be queuing from Junction 3A for Bathgate towards an accident partially blocking the carriageway just part of Junction 3 for Livingston. And it's slow Northampton as the A45 Nen Valley Way remains closed due to an ongoing police incident as you east from the Barnes Meadow interchange out towards Great Billing interchange. And in Somerset, the A303 remains closed westbound through Buckland St Mary following last night's lorry fire. And following a grass fire, the A371 is also closed in both directions through Locking.
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Dreamer Circus with their treatment of Bach, turning it into Prelude to the Sun. No sun showing itself here at Magic Classical East Midlands at the moment, just grey cloud, but I'm not complaining because we might get some more rain and that would be useful. Now, question of the day, Mark 1. There's a new fence being put up at the Magic Town Farm. It's 50 metres long. There are to be fence posts every metre. That's what it says on the specification. The automatic workflow calculator, ooh, get them, says a team of five can get all the posts done in 3 hours and 24 minutes. But there are some extra volunteers today, so how long for a team of 12 to do the job? Ooh. I can see how this ought to work. The numbers look tricky, though. Oh. Right, new fence, 50 metres long, fence posts every metre. The automatic workflow calculator used in preparing this quotation says a team of five can get all the posts done in 3 hours and 24 minutes. No tea breaks. But there are some extra volunteers today, so how long for a team of 12 to do the job? 61054 is the text number. If you can crack this one or have a go at cracking this one, don't be shy. No answer too daft. All prizes imaginary. 61054, the text number. Just make Charles the first word or email charles@magic.co.uk.

0: The Fantasia on Greensleeves by Ralph Vaughan Williams with Gerald Peregrine cello, Anthony Ingham piano. 7:33 already. Headlines this morning. Moscow's threatened the UK with consequences following reports Ukraine used British drones to strike Russian territory. It's warned London the deeper its involvement, the higher the price it will pay. The government says it's committed to providing the equipment. The Children's Commissioner for England has warned many referrals to the government's anti-terror programme are being met with closed doors and dead ends. Dame Rachel D'Souza's office found 79% of the total referrals made for children in the year to March 2025 were closed without progressing. And parts of the country could have flooding this week, with heavy rain forecast to hit drought-stricken land. Wessex Water, meanwhile, is the latest utility to introduce a hosepipe ban. Weather mostly cloudy, the sunshine breaking through in the far south and east, some showers in Scotland and Northern Ireland, top temperatures 20 in the north, up to 25 in the southeast. Question of the day, Mark 1 today. There's a new fence being put up at the Magic Town Farm. It is 50 metres long. There are to be fence posts every metre. The automatic workflow planning calculator says a team of five can get all the posts done in 3 hours and 24 minutes. But some extra volunteers have turned up today, very keen, very enthusiastic. So how long for a team of 12 to do the job? 61054, the text number, to start your message with Charles. By email, it's charles@magic.co.uk. Let's see what we can make of it this side of 8 o'clock. If we haven't been walled in by an enormous fence by then, of course. Now, glorious song from Carousel, sung by Bryn Terfel.
1: Kind of scrawny and pale, picking up my food, and lovesick like any other guy. I throw away my sweater and dress up like a dude in a

0: Rodgers and Hammerstein's masterpiece Carousel. Beautiful show and a lovely song, If I Love You, performed there by Bryn Terfel with the English Northern Philharmonia, Paul Daniel conducting. You're hearing it on Magic Classical. Very glad you are. Stick with me. If you're on premium for the next little handful of minutes, what may be a rather familiar radio theme tune coming along for your distraction. Other side of that, we'll continue our musical journey into Tuesday with some fine guitar playing.
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Good morning, Tim Smith here, just reminding you that I'm back with you this morning from 10 for another Through the Day programme. We'll take a look at this classical music day in history, chat to a listener in residence and have a stress-free lunch hour together between 1 and 2. And my special guest today is the American actor Neil Patrick Harris. He'll tell us all about his latest film. It's called Sunny Dancer. And it's a funny, moving and uplifting film about a group of young adults coming to terms with cancer whilst on a summer camp. The details with Neil Patrick Harris later, and it all starts just after 10 this morning.

Flow from Edith Evanson and Esther Abrami, piano and violin, respectively. Let's just resolve question of the day, Mark 1. This new fence being put up at the Magic Town Farm. 50 metres of fence with posts every metre. The automatic planning thing says a team of five can do it all in 3 hours and 24 minutes. But there are some extra volunteers today. So how long for a team of 12 to do the job? I think an hour and 25 to complete the task, says Black Rod Brian. To be fair, I've calculated this a couple of times and I did get different answers, but I've not had a cup of tea yet. So I'm sticking with this attempt so I can scurry off and put the kettle on. I have high hopes for this pre-cup of tea answer. Well, good for you. Yeah, if you're doing the kettle, one for me, please. Touch of milk, not too much, and no sugar, thanks. John from Woking says, 5 workers, 1 post every 4 minutes, 12 workers, 1 post every 100 seconds. 5,100 seconds to put in the 51 posts, not 50, is 85 minutes or an hour and 25. Hope that's right. Well, you're not alone, I tell you that. Where else do we go? We go in the direction of Ian in the wet white van, hurtling towards Belfast. Hurtling with due care and attention and going safely, I hope, Ian. Going for an hour and 25 minutes, inverse variation, maybe. Cool. Have a lovely day. A shot at redemption here from Sparky, who was complaining earlier on about the quotation for the day, but has now retracted the complaint and promised to listen harder in future. Noted. 50 metre fence, 51 purse, yeah, 1 hour 25 minutes. Fast approaching a conclusion. Daniel says, morning from a very 8 out of 8 scudding cumulus covered Berkshire. 8 octaves. Beautiful clouds, so beautiful. Who thought grey could be such a delight? After the heat wave, we're very happy, aren't we, to see something that isn't another day of blazing sunshine. It's all right, the whinging will start again soon. Brain didn't like this before my first sip of beautiful, life-giving coffee, but I say an hour and 25. My bike passed its MOT yesterday, so I'm off to start an ancient rain-making ritual to entice the rain gods and get my triumph out of the garage. Excellent. Daniel, go carefully. You know how the roads can be. You know only too well how the roads can be, what with your profession, paramedic. And Janie Cardiff says the George the Mathematical Dachshund is currently in a standoff with himself as he both wants to go for a walk and also refuses to walk in the rain. Whilst working on his own self-induced confusion, he told me it takes 1,020 person minutes in total for the five people to do the fence. So with 12 people, that's 85 actual minutes, assuming they have enough hammers. I'm not sure they thought of that. But, the sheet of power says 1 hour, 25 minutes, if that's what you said. Well done. Have an imaginary prize.

0: Renee Fleming and Susan Graham, soprano and mezzo-soprano, respectively, and the flower duet from Lakme by Delib. News update for 8 o'clock follows, and then our journey into Tuesday continues with Mozart.
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12: The top stories this hour. Russia's warning the UK there'll be consequences for supplying Ukraine with drones deployed deep into its territory. It's accused Britain of deliberately escalating the conflict after reports the unmanned crafts used by Kyiv were made by British companies. The Ministry of Defence insists the country stands with Ukraine. Political correspondent Lucy McDade says defence chiefs won't be surprised by Moscow's threats.
13: GCHQ this year said that Moscow is relentlessly targeting critical infrastructure. We see defence secretaries, we've had a number of them in recent months, have we speak in the Commons about threats underwater, on water, land, cyber, space. We see them all the time.
12: Parts of the UK could have flooding this week, with heavy rain forecast to hit drought-stricken land. Wessex Water's the latest utility to introduce a hosepipe ban. Meanwhile, South East Water customers across Kent are facing a fourth day with low or no water. The company says the problems have been caused by low levels within their drinking water storage tanks, power outages, burst pipes and high demand in the hot weather. The Children's Commissioner for England wants the Prevent Anti-Terror Scheme overhauled. Rachel Dame D'Souza's warning schools can hit dead ends when referring young people. FIFA have sacked a senior member of staff over the fallout from Gianni Infantino's controversial World Cup investment plans. Chief Operating Officer Kevin Lamour had publicly criticised the president of World Football's governing body. And a major UK city is once again being transformed into Gotham City as the upcoming Batman 2 movie kicks off filming. The city played a key role in the 2022 film starring Robert Pattinson. Georgie Howie, who created the UK's first official college course dedicated to the Caped Crusader, says it's no surprise production crews keep coming back to Glasgow.
14: The architecture we have in Glasgow, it looks authentically like places like Chicago and New York. For a lot of studios coming over here, it's also a great deal cheaper.
12: Cloudy for most, rain in the west with showers for Northern Ireland and Scotland. Highs of 26. That's the latest. I'm Maria Greenwood.
0: Good morning. A quotation for the day. Robert Redford, born this day in 1936. When you get older, you learn certain life lessons. You apply that wisdom and suddenly you say, hey, I've got a new lease on this thing. So let's go.
11: Charles Nunn on Magic Classical.

Mozart, Rondo alla Turca. It's sonata number 11, and Yano Yando at the piano. It is 7 minutes past eight. It's Tuesday, the 18th of August, and you're very welcome to Magic Classical Breakfast. Charles with you, live from the East Midlands, currently looking grey. Not at the moment raining, but not cold either. Situation very variable around the country. Anyway, hope your situation is satisfactory. So now the 18th of August. What do we know about the 18th of August? Simon from Launton says, my lovely wife Sarah has a significant birthday today. Sarah, happy birthday. I won't be so ungallant as to tell you her age, but England had a so far unrepeated good result in a major football tournament in the year she was born. Oh, right. She's my best friend and soulmate and is still as utterly gorgeous as when I first met her, aged 18, which only seems like yesterday. The tricks of time, eh? I know she'd appreciate a mention sometime after eight on this special day. Thanks for keeping us sane every morning. Well, very happy to make my contribution. Well done, Simon. And Sarah, you have a grand birthday.

0: stirs the soul every time, doesn't it? The Grimthorpe Colliery Band playing Jerusalem, the music of Sir Hubert Parry, and the orchestrating, arranging tweakings of Sir Edward Elgar. You don't have to be a knight to have been involved in all that, but obviously it helped. Coming later this morning, Tim Smith returns from 10.
1: And my special guest today is the American actor Neil Patrick Harris. He'll tell us all about his latest film. It's called Sunny Dancer. And it's a funny, moving and uplifting film about a group of young adults coming to terms with cancer whilst on a summer camp.
0: Find out about that later. Tim Smith here to see us from morning into afternoon in our 10 till 2 slot. Before we get to Tim from 9...
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0: Including today,

Just a little taster of things we have coming up in the Screen Time collection after 9 this morning. Now, Johann Strauss the Younger and his Voices of Spring.

0: Voices of Spring, Vienna Philharmonic, conducted by Billy Boskovsky on Magic Classical. Now it'll be time for Question of the Day, Mark 2, very shortly. And standing between us and that, some fine music by Leonard Bernstein on the way. Chris in Beverley, morning Chris, says today is MOT and Service Day on the Rolls Canardly. So only time to attempt question one today. All right, yeah, but you got it right. Oh, and why is it called the Rolls Canardly? Because it rolls down the hills, but can hardly get up them. I have to thank my late father-in-law for that little gem, says Chris.
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12: the Sir Longlais heading towards Edinburgh, as you're east on the M8 in Axon Cross, you're blocking the carriageway at junction 3 for Livingston and struggling anti-clockwise on the M60 in Manchester. The overturned vehicle just after junction 13 for Worsley is clear, but still crawling back towards junction 17 for the Whitefield interchange. A busy morning in Northampton as the A45 remains closed eastbound due to an ongoing police incident from the Barnes Meadow interchange out towards Earls Barton, and queues now over 2 miles as anti-clockwise on the M25 towards a broken down lorry just after junction 26 for Waltham Abbey.
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The London Symphony Orchestra, Marin Alsop, conducting the overture to Leonard Bernstein's Candide. Well now, time for question of the day, Mark 2. Mark 1, the answer turned out to be 85 minutes, or an hour and 25 minutes, to do all the fence posts. But that doesn't help us with question of the day, Mark 2. From the Magic Town Riddler, what does the number 7 have 2 of that the rest of the numbers from 1 to 10 have only 1 of? What does the number 7 have 2 of that the rest of the numbers from 1 to 10 have only 1 of? 61054, the text number, just make Charles the first word so it knows it comes to me, or by email it's charles@magic.co.uk. Lots riding on this, just the imaginary prizes, limited only by your imagination.

Variations on the St. Anthony Chorale, the work of Brahms and the Cleveland Orchestra, there conducted by Vladimir Ashkenazy. 8:31, headlines this morning. Russia has warned the UK the deeper its involvement with Ukraine, the higher...

The deeper its involvement with Ukraine, the higher the price it will pay. That's over reports the Ukrainian military has used British drones to strike Russian territory. Moscow's accusing Britain of escalating the conflict. A 55-year-old man's been charged with manslaughter in West Yorkshire over the death of a man bitten by a dog at the weekend. Police were called to reports of an altercation in the Calder Grove area on Saturday. And the rate of UK unemployment is unchanged as businesses hold back on hiring. The Office for National Statistics says it remained at 4.9% in the 3 months to June, with around 6,000 fewer vacancies between May and July. Weather mostly cloudy, though sunshine breaking through in the far south and east. Some showers in Scotland and Northern Ireland. Top temperatures 20 in the north, up to 25 in the southeast. Tonight, rain expected across England and Wales. Tomorrow, thundery showers for Scotland, Northern Ireland and the north of England. Drier and brighter further south. Question of the day, Mark 2 today, from the Magic Town Riddler. What does the number 7 have two of that the rest of the numbers from 1 to 10 have only one of? 61054, the text number. Just make Charles the first word, or by email, it's charles@magic.co.uk. Sort it out before 9.

0: The Choir of St Paul's Cathedral and the City of London Sinfonia. The work of Lady John Scott, Annie Laurie. On Magic Classical. By the way, I mentioned a little while ago, I'm heading for Glasgow shortly, and indeed a bit of Edinburgh. We're having a short trip to take in some fine Glasgow memories, no doubt, and also a little bit of Edinburgh Festival Fringe action. So I'll be absent with leave, not absent without leave, from the show on Friday and Monday. And my colleague Jack Pepper, who looks after our weekend breakfast show, will be having an extended weekend with you for Friday morning and Monday morning. So that's coming up tail end of the week. And my trip to Glasgow has nothing whatsoever to do with the Batman filming, contrary to some assumptions, which was mentioned in the news earlier on. Batman will not be affecting me, unless, of course, he knows different.
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Written around 110 years ago, the magnificent Planet Suite by Gustav Holst. That was Jupiter, the bringer of jollity. Montreal Symphony Orchestra, conducted by Charles Dutoit. We'll sort out question of the day, Mark 2, in a small handful of minutes. Mark 1 was the one about the long fence and fence posts. I'm puzzled, says Mike in Wales, by your fencing puzzle this morning. Having established it wasn't another touche fencing question, I was trying to work out the answer, but I was heavily distracted. Oh, yes. You see, I've been trying to get a fence erected by workmen. Real workmen, this is, not imaginary workmen, right. My fence, about 15 metres in total, and there's two or three of them on a good day. Time elapsed so far is 10 weeks. Still, mustn't grumble, at least the rain is back a bit. Ah, yes, well, yes, of course, the work rate of your employees may differ significantly from what is achieved by the Magic Town team. Because in Magic Town, everything is possible. Some of it's quite unlikely. Quite a bit of it's likely to be very uncomfortable. But everything's possible.

Monasterio e Santa Chiara, work of Andrea Cicilesi, who played violin, and Timalov, piano. So now, this question of the day, Mark 2 from the Magic Town Riddler. What does the number 7 have 2 of that the rest of the numbers from 1 to 10 only have 1 of? I think it's ease, says Lynn. And reporting a little rain here on Windmill Hill. I guess you're pleased to see it. I'm sure you are. Rain is required. Because as previously discussed, the trouble is it's going to bounce off dry ground, isn't it? And we know what comes next. But anyway. I think it's syllables, says Jeanette in a thankfully damp Measham. A word forever altered by the Prince Regent in Blackadder to silly bulls. Oh, yes. Is it syllables? Says Debbie. I think this is definitely one of Magic Town Riddler's easier ones, assuming I'm correct, of course. Dull and overcast in Norfolk, reports John. What does the number 7 have? You ask? Syllables, yes, that sounds highly credible. Sue and Richard in Grantham reporting actually had heavy rain last evening and overnight. It's difficult to believe after so many dry days. Hurrah, we won't have to water the vegetables today. The answer to this seems so obvious. Perhaps it's wrong, but the word 7 has 2 syllables, whereas the other numbers only have 1. Great joy in Wicks this morning. Rain, rain, glorious rain. No mud yet, but it's a start, says Richard. Could the answer be lines? Paul is not convinced, but I'm confident, as is my nature. That's it. Confidence is a great thing. Confident but wrong is not a bad place to be. Imaginary prize, a new umbrella, please. The confidence abounds. stick with it. Remain confident. Morning, Margaret, in a lovely, showery, green and cool Lark Hall, says, could I have got a numbers 1 right at least at last? I think you could. And a fair bit of fresh and welcome rain in South Leicestershire, says Rog. I had to check my spelling. My phone corrected it to syllabubs, but 7 has 2 syllables, whereas the others only have 1. Is your phone obsessed with food? Is that the problem? Or is it you? You're just blaming the phone, I think, possibly. And morning, Ben in Dorset. Came to me in a flash. It's got to be syllables. 7 has 2 syllables. All the other numbers between 1 and 10 only have 1. Have a great day. You too. And yes, the answer is syllables. That's what it says on the sheet of power. That is therefore correct. Questions of the day return tomorrow. Usual sorts of times.

0: The Basel Symphony Orchestra, Basel, conducted by Ivor Bolton, and playing the overture for Fauré's Masques et Bergamasques. Now, if you're with us on Premium between now and the 9 o'clock news update, the brilliant trumpeting of Alison Balsam coming up. Other side of the news, screen time, starting in uncharted territory today.
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9: The top stories this hour. Russia's warned the UK the deeper its involvement in the Ukraine war, the higher the price it will pay. It's threatening Britain with consequences following reports the Ukrainian military has used British drones to strike Russian territory. Labour's Lillian Greenwood has this response.
10: The Russians should be clear that our resolve remains completely steadfast in backing our friends in Ukraine and providing them with the equipment that they need.
9: Meanwhile, Moscow claims it's downed 180 drones overnight. Officials say at least 9 people were killed in the latest attacks on Ukraine. A man's been charged with manslaughter over the death of a man who was bitten by a dog on a footpath in Wakefield. Police were called to reports of an altercation on Saturday afternoon. A 55-year-old later died in hospital. 55-year-old Lee Ellis of Blacker Lane in Wakefield's due in court today. The rate of UK unemployment is unchanged as businesses hold back on hiring. The Office for National Statistics says it remained at 4.9% in the 3 months to June, with around 6,000 fewer vacancies between May and July. FIFA sacked one of its most senior members of staff. Kevin Lamour had criticised its president Gianni Infantino's botched plans to sell stakes in the World Cup. And excited Batman fans in Glasgow are hoping they'll be able to catch a glimpse of the superhero over the next few months as filming for Batman 2 begins. The city played a key role in the 2022 film starring Robert Pattinson. It was also used for The Dark Knight Rises. Mega fan George Harry says it's an exciting time for Glasgow.
11: It creates a great buzz around the city as well, Batman fans especially. You know, everyone's trying to finish work early or get out of work that day to try and see if they can see some of the filming. Last time when the Batman was filmed here, even up to say the area where the Necropolis was, I tried to get out, you know, that day and tried to try and see some of it as well.
9: Cloudy for most, rain in the west with showers for Northern Ireland and Scotland. Highs of 26. That's the latest. I'm Maria Greenwood.
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0: Good morning. A quotation for the day. Victoria Coren Mitchell, born this day in 1972. Weight gain is good because it makes your dresses tight. This is not necessarily classy or flattering, but it means you don't have to iron anything.
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12: I want all of you to get up out of your chairs. I want you to get up right now and go to the window, open it, and stick your head out and yell, "Here's Johnny!"
13: 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You make the move. You make the move. It's your move.
14: You're a big man, but you're in bad shape. With me, it's a full-time job. Now behave yourself.
15: Shut up. Just shut up. You had me at hello.
0: Well, hello. Thinking about that news of the Batman filming imminent in Glasgow again. Glasgow doing good business with Batman. It's marvellous. Is it a bird? Is it a plane? No, it's a fish supper. All sorts of possibilities. Anyway, through till 10 we go with matters of the screen, including today The Imitation Game and Evolution and The Big Country. Oh, and music from the new season of House of the Dragon as well. And we'll see what else we can fit in before it becomes Tim Smith's turn at 10 o'clock. Uncharted first. This from Uncharted 2 Among Thieves is Nate's Theme 2.0.

Music of Greg Edmondson for Uncharted 2, Among Thieves. Well, now, the 18th of August today, and that, apart from anything else, is the anniversary of the birth on this day in 1957 of the composer Tan Dun. So let us send a birthday wave in his direction with this Oscar-winning music from the year 2000 from the martial arts movie Crouching Tiger, Hidden Dragon. This is the Eternal

0: Music by Jocelyn Pook for a film back in 2007 called Brick Lane. It's about a Bangladeshi-born woman adjusting with some difficult circumstances to life in London. Now to wartime story told, I thought, wonderfully, very movingly, in The Imitation Game. And here Hugh Alexander, Matthew Good, reads out the code broken by Alan Turing. Benedict Cumberbatch.
1: I.
2: Okay, Miss Jaguar, its Alphapunct is directed to 53 degrees 24 minutes north and Alphapunct 1 degree west.
3: Hitler. Turns out that's the only German you need to know to the brick enigma.

0: Alexandre Desplat's music for The Imitation Game. I know I've mentioned it before, but I'll mention it again. I found The Imitation Game particularly moving and engaging because a great deal of the action takes place in Hut 3 at the code-breaking centre at Bletchley Park, which is where my mother was based at the time. Did a great deal of work in Hut 3 at Bletchley Park. A matter we only found out about many years later, owing to the secrecy surrounding all that. Now, let me offer you some clues about the last piece I'll play in Screen Time this morning before I hand over to Tim Smith at 10. I will finish off today with a 2010 biographical drama film. It's based on a book by Ben Metzrick. Andrew Garfield brought along a copy of Economics for Dummies to prepare for his role, inspired by that, Jesse Eisenberg bought C++ for Dummies. However, neither of them made it past the introduction. And a standalone sequel is scheduled for release on October the 9th this year. Oh, what could it be then? Andrew Garfield, Jesse Eisenberg. 2010 biographical drama film. What do you think? 61054 is the text number. If you've got a thought on that, 61054, just make Charles the first word of your text. That way it will know it needs to come to me. Or by email, it's charles@magic.co.uk. We'll have music from it just before 10. Some Doctor Who music on the way next.
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Music by Murray Gold for Doctor Who, The 11th Hour. I am the Doctor. Well, as long as somebody is, I don't want it abolished. Now, it's the 18th of August, and that is the anniversary of the birth on this day in 1936 of the man who would become a screen legend, Robert Redford, born this day in 1936. So remembering him with a moment or two from Butch Cassidy and the Sundance Kid.

0: Music by Burt Bacharach, The Sundance Kid from Butch Cassidy and remembering Robert Redford, born this day in 1936. Now to the great outdoors in Evolution and Chris Bagham, a big fan of the warthogs.
1: Warthogs, so ugly that they've crossed that line back into being beautiful. But we're not here for a beauty pageant, we're here for biology. So let's concentrate on their noses. A remarkable multi-tool.

0: 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On Screen Time from Magic Classical. And we'll be pressing rewind by a few decades and heading into the great American outdoors in just a moment or two.
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0: I think that's one of the all-time great theme tunes of its type. It's just brilliant. The Big Country, the music of Jerome Morose. Well, now it's, 18 minutes to 10. Let us check in with the man who takes over where I leave off, Tim Smith.
1: And a very good morning to you too, Charles Knobe. I hope all is well. I'll be along just after the news at 10 with another Through the Day programme, all the usual bits and pieces, a listener in residence, a stress-free lunch hour, and a look back to this classical music day in history. Plus, because it's a Tuesday, I'll have a guest on the programme this week. Going to be talking to the American actor Neil Patrick Harris, who you may know from Doogie Howser, M.D., or How I Met Your Mother, and also numerous films. He'll be telling us about his latest movie. It's called Sunny Dancer. It's a very moving, very funny, and very uplifting film about a group of young people coming to terms with cancer. The details on the programme later, along with 4 hours of the very best classical music.
0: You can count on it. Tim Smith here from 10. Now, up to date with the latest season of The House of the Dragon. It'll be season 4 of House of the Dragon. Music is by Ramin Djawadi, and this is called Dark Hours.

That is music for Xenogears by Yasunori Mitsuda. That was The Bond of Sea and Flame, following on from the latest season of The House of the Dragon, season 4. Morning, Gene and the Moggies in Sevenoaks. They were talking about rain earlier on. I'm playing Scrabble online, says Gene, and look what's turned up. Oh yes, your letters spelling out rainy. How very convenient. Spooky. Sitting under a thick stratus cloud in the garden, I'd like sunshine back, but not the excessive temperatures, as I'm trying to keep 17-year-old Jasper out of the sun. But I've put feline sun cream on his ginger ears and nose. He had a sunburnt nose a few weeks ago. Oh, the guilt. Oh, I know. Yes, you can. Look after the cats in the sun. George Clooney cat, very unimpressed by it. Now, look, as for the last piece in Screen Time this morning, what could it be? Kelly says, I think this is The Social Network, a very enjoyable film. I think Andrew Garfield's great in everything he does. Intrigued to hear there's going to be a sequel. Have to keep an eye out for that. Becky says, I think it's The Social Network, admiring both Andrew Garfield and Jesse Eisenberg. But I wonder if this would be a different film if made today. Our view of social media has changed as it's become part of our lives, perhaps. Yes, just a bit. And Social Network, somebody said to me, says Roy, they once thought that Jesse Eisenberg looked more like Mark Zuckerberg than Mark Zuckerberg.

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15: The top stories this hour. Moscow threatened the UK that there'll be consequences after it was reported British-made drones were deployed by Kyiv in attacks deep into Russian territory. The Ministry of Defence has insisted Britain is committed to providing the equipment Ukraine needs to defend itself. Andrew Griffith is the Shadow Secretary of State for Business. He told us Britain needs to up its game.
16: Well, it would be a lot better if we were in a position as a country when we face grave threats from Russia and other major state actors, if the government had properly financed the Strategic Defence Review. That was what John Healey resigned over as Defence Secretary, saying it wasn't properly funded.
15: A man's been charged with manslaughter over the death of a woman who was bitten by a dog on a footpath in Wakefield. Police were called to reports of an altercation on Saturday afternoon. Our reporter Alex Corns has more.
17: A man was seriously injured in the Calder Grove area on Saturday. The 55-year-old later died in hospital. Police say a German Shepherd's been seized and is currently in police kennels. 55-year-old Lee Ellis of Blacker Lane in Wakefield's been charged with manslaughter. He's due to appear in court today.
15: A government minister says they'll look at what more can be done to protect children from online extremism. A new report from the Children's Commissioner for England warns many referrals of young people to the government's anti-terror programme are being met with what she says are closed doors and dead ends. Some relief for food shoppers this morning. The rate at which grocery prices are rising has eased to its lowest level for nearly 2 years. Supermarket prices rose by 2.1% in the 4 weeks to the 9th of August. And a stag's been put down after a man was injured in southwest London. A Royal Park spokesperson says it was after the animal approached a group at Richmond Park on Saturday looking for food. Officials are warning visitors not to feed or get too close to the deer. Cloudy across the UK, sunshine in the south and east and scattered showers in the north, highs of 26. That's the latest. I'm Maria Greenwood.
18: So it is just after 10 o'clock. Good morning. Tim Smith with you now on Magic Classical. Thank you, Charles, for breakfast. And let's ease into Tuesday's proceedings, shall we, with the waltz from Tchaikovsky's Sleeping Beauty.
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Magic Classical, the home of calming classics, where you'll hear the greatest classical music like this. And this. And this.

And that is an especially soothing way, I think, to help get Tuesday's programme up and running. You'll find that on an album called Greensleeves, Folk Music of the British Isles. And that was the traditional Welsh song, Siwgan, performed there by the Armonico Consort, featuring the soprano Eloise Irving. And before that, it was the waltz from Tchaikovsky's Sleeping Beauty. So a very good morning to you then. I trust all is well with you on this Tuesday morning. This is Tim Smith on Magic Classical, easing you through the middle bit of the day until 2 this afternoon. And coming to you today from a dark, dreary and rather grey-looking south of England, not far from Oxford. It looks like the middle of winter. Doesn't quite feel that way, but I don't mind, frankly. It's quite a nice contrast given what we've had over the past couple of months. Right, on the programme today, we'll do the live music guide in about 10 minutes. And we have news today of concerts in St Paul's Cathedral, down at Glyndebourne, and also on the Isle of Arran. In just over an hour, we'll talk to Andrew Biggs. He's in County Durham. He's this week's listener in residence. The look at the Classical Music Day in history will begin in 1750 today, with a very famous birthday. We'll play another track from the album of the week, which features the Chinese-Canadian pianist Bruce Liu. There's a stress-free lunch hour, of course, between 1 and 2. And my special guest on the programme is the actor Neil Patrick Harris. He'll tell us about his latest film. It's called Sunny Dancer. And I'll explain a bit more about that later.

0: with the magic of classical music. You're listening to Magic Classical, just in case you're in any doubt. We are the home of calming classics, and a couple of real calming classics for you there. That was the fourth movement from Haydn's Symphony No. 101, the Clock Symphony. And before that, it was a piece of music that got to number 92 earlier this year, as voted for by you in our calming classics poll. It was the first movement from Sibelius's Corellia Suite. Right, there's music coming up from Handel, also for you in just a moment, without the ads, on Rio Premium, music by Alexis French. And then we'll take a look at today's live music guide.
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Premiered in 1717, in response to King George I's request for a concert on the River Thames, hence the title. That was the Allegro from Handel's Water Music Suite in F, performed there by the B-Rock Orchestra. Right, as promised, let's take a look now at the live music guide for today, Tuesday, August the 18th, covering the length and breadth of the country. Well, more or less, I guess, but we'll start down in East Sussex, where there's passion, blood and betrayal on offer this afternoon in Puccini's tragic operatic thriller, Tosca. This is taking place at Glyndebourne in East Sussex, and it begins at 3:50. The Arran International Festival of Chamber Music and Song presents a concert tonight entitled Inspired by Song and Dance. It features some Polish classical music alongside that of Britten and Schubert. It starts at 7:30 and it's at the Dougherty Boathouse on the Isle of Arran in North Ayrshire. And finally, the Ukrainian Freedom Orchestra perform Verdi's Requiem at St Paul's Cathedral in London tonight at 7:30. The concert will also feature the UK premiere of Gloria, a new piece written by acclaimed Ukrainian composer Bohdana Froliak. And from Verdi's Requiem, let's now hear Sanctus, as played here by the Bavarian Radio Symphony Orchestra and Chorus, conducted by Riccardo Muti.

0: That is such a gorgeous piece of music, I think. And we spoke to Julian Lloyd-Webber about that when he was a guest on this programme a few months ago. It was inspired by his daughter Jasmine, hence the title of that piece. And it was featured on his latest album, Take a Bow, which was also a recent album of the week here on Magic Classical. Right, on the way, in the not-too-distant future, a fantasy for piano and orchestra, courtesy of Debussy. And for you in just a moment, if you're listening on Radio Premium, the music of John Williams from the soundtrack of the Clint Eastwood film, The Eiger Sanction. 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

That is the Prague Philharmonia on Magic Classical, with the first movement from Debussy's Fantasy for Piano and Orchestra. Right, coming up later in the programme, I'll be talking to the American actor Neil Patrick Harris about his latest film. It's called Sunny Dancer. It's a very moving, also very funny and ultimately uplifting tale about a group of young people on a summer camp coming to terms with cancer. More details on that when I chat to Neil just after midday. Right now, though, let's take a quick look at this classical music day in history. And we begin today in 1750, on this day in that year. The Italian composer and conductor Antonio Salieri was born near Verona. On this day in 1861, Edvard Grieg made his concert debut in Karlskrona in Sweden. A performance of Richard Wagner's Tristan and Isolde at Bayreuth became the first opera to be broadcast worldwide on TV. On this day, what year do you think that was? No, a bit further back, 1931. And finally, on this day in 1987, the Norwegian trumpeter Tina Ting Helset was born in Oslo. And we can now wish her a happy 39th birthday and hear her playing the music of Erik Satie.

0: So happy birthday then for today to the Norwegian trumpeter Tina Ting Helset. There she is with the ensemble Allegria with Erik Sarti's Je te veux. And don't forget, if it's your birthday today as well, we'll celebrate that later and play something especially for you. Right, there's something from a Brandenburg concerto, something you may like to join in with by Eduardo de Capua, and a piece by Piazzolla. All on the way after the news now at 11.
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18: The top stories this hour. The Ministry of Defence has hit back at threats from Russia, warning there'll be consequences for supporting Ukraine. Moscow's accused the UK of deliberately escalating the conflict and supplying Kyiv with drones. The MOD insists it stands shoulder to shoulder with Ukraine. Here's Labour's Lillian Greenwood.
19: The Russians should be clear that our resolve remains completely steadfast in backing our friends in Ukraine and providing them with the equipment that they need.
18: A 55-year-old man has been charged with manslaughter in West Yorkshire over the death of a man bitten by a dog at the weekend. Officers were called to reports of an altercation in the Calder Grove area of Wakefield on Saturday. A German shepherd's been seized. Lee Ellis from Wakefield is due to appear before magistrates later. England's Children's Commissioner is warning the government's anti-terror programme risks missing opportunities, saying stronger safeguards are needed for children. Ministers say they'll look at what more can be done to protect children from online extremism. Disabled bus pass holders across England will be able to travel for free round the clock from April next year. The government says it's lifting time restrictions in a bid to ease cost of living pressures. The £60 million to pay for it will come from existing budgets. Shadow Secretary of State for Business, Andrew Griffith, tells us he's not convinced about that.
20: The government needs to say how they are going to fund this, whether this is just rebadged money. We know that Andy Burnham loves the bus, but he's no longer the mayor of a mid-sized municipal authority. He's the Prime Minister of the United Kingdom at a time when we're facing increasing threats from Russia. He still hasn't funded the defence plan.
18: And good news, if you're doing a big shop this morning, the rate at which grocery prices are rising is eased to its lowest level for nearly 2 years. New figures from World Panel suggest chilled and finger foods performed well in the heatwave, with sales of sun cream jumping by over 50% in the space of a month. Cloudy across the UK, sunshine in the south and east and scattered showers in the north, highs of 26. That's the latest. I'm Maria Greenwood.
0: Ah, there you are. Welcome back to the proceedings. Tim Smith on Magic Classical until 2, easing you gently through the middle bit of the day and doing so now with music from a Bach Brandenburg Concerto.
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have, following on from the first movement of Bach's Brandenburg Concerto No. 2 in F. Bit of a tango for you there on Magic Classical. Written in 1955 by Piazzolla as he prepared to leave Paris and head back to Buenos Aires. That is Chau Paris, or Ciao Paris. Right, in a moment, that promised music by Eduardo de Capua, which you may like to sing along to if you feel in the mood. Before that, can I tell you that today, August the 18th, 2026, is National Bad Poetry Day. Don't worry, I won't be quoting any, I promise. It's also Never Give Up Day, aimed at cultivating a mindset of determination, a fine and often beneficial trait, I think. It's National Fajita Day. Now, you see, I love Mexican food. My wife's not a big fan, I have to say, but she does do a great fajita. And today is also National Pinot Noir Day. Talking of fine and great things, a fine wine, of which I'm a big fan. Is it too early for a glass just yet? Yeah, probably.

0: And that is a piece of music called Reflections, written by the young London-based composer Alex Baranowski and performed there by Jess Gillam and the Jess Gillam Ensemble. Well, this week's listener in residence is Andrew Biggs. We spoke to him for the first time on the programme yesterday. He's in Chesterley Street in County Durham, and he's currently waiting very patiently in the wings with his second choice of music, which we will get from Andrew after the break.
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0: Well, as I think you may well know, we occasionally like to bring you some rather fine video game soundtrack music here on Magic Classical. And that's a great example there, composed by Nanita Desai. That is called Every Story Begins at the End of Another. And you'll find that on the soundtrack of the video game Tales of Kenzira, Zao. And if I ever get round to playing it, I'll tell you exactly what happens. So it's Tuesday then. Good morning. It's Magic Classical's Through the Day programme with me, Tim Smith. And we are back now with this week's listener in residence, who, as I mentioned, is Andrew Biggs. Andrew, welcome back to the programme. Now, one of the reasons you applied to be a listener in residence was because of something that happened to you earlier this year. Just tell us a bit about that.
1: Yeah, it wasn't a plan to start 2026, but on the 15th of January, driving my car down the motorway, my body decided to have a stroke. And things changed pretty dramatically from the minute I got to the side of the road. Don't ask me how I did it. I got to the side of the road, I dialed 999, and that's pretty much the last I know. I know the rubberneckers, I shall never, ever complain about anyone who rubbernecks again, because everybody rubbernecked. Then eventually the traffic stopped because I was half in and half out the car. And that's what got me probably, I'll use the word rescued. Wow. And then ambulance came and whisked away to the hospital. So yes, it's a day that I'll never forget for various reasons.
0: That must have been a terrifying experience for you.
1: Yes, terrifying. But it's like anything, when people are ill, it's terrifying for the other people, your families and friends. You're not really fully aware of what's going on. I was aware something was not right at all. I thought I was just faint driving. I thought, oh, just get a bit lightheaded. And then realised, Joe, this is something a lot more serious. Interestingly enough, there's been a lot of things said about stroke from advertisements, whether you've come across FAST, which is face, arms, speech and time. Interestingly, for my stroke, I passed all those tests. I did not have any of those symptoms. You could have one, you could have them all. Mine was what's called a BFAST, so BE, balance and eyes. So it was my vision that went first and balance pretty much at the same time. So yes, it was scary. So if nothing else about being on the radio, if everyone's aware of BFAST in any one of those, John, that's the sign for stroke.
0: Okay, thank you for that, Andrew. How has this changed your life?
1: Again, it sounds a strange thing, and stroke is very personal. A lot of people use the word stroke survivor. People are, say, a victim of the stroke. A very personal thing for me, I'm a stroke striver. I have been, I'd like to think, from day one, and I'm going to strive every day to improve and be better. That's what's important. I'm very much glass half full. From where I was on the motorway when I was at my worst to where I am now, I'll take every single day of my life. And what's other interesting part of my stroke is it's classed as a hidden stroke. So with it being hidden, that is the challenge. And that is why I've actually picked the next piece of music.
0: Okay, well, tell us about this choice then.
1: The Sound of Silence. Everyone knows the piece of music. The version we've got today is two cellos, which for me, listening to it, it has a mood and a feel to it. And what I found out after I sort of looked at this song is when Paul Simon wrote it in 1964, he wrote it to highlight how people exist in isolation and especially talking without really speaking and hearing without truly listening. And I felt it myself, the sound of silence. After stroke, I had a lot of silence, and that was from friends, family, phone not beeping, WhatsApp messages not coming through, invites, those kind of things. So I think for a lot of people, the sound of silence isn't that they can't hear. It's just that they feel a bit isolated. Another challenge I have is tinnitus. So it's the irony of that I love the sound of silence, but again, it's another blessing. I have to listen to music. I have to have music on all the time because the tinnitus is really very bad at the moment. So the irony of picking the sound of silence, which I love, when I actually can't stand the sound of silence, is interesting, I think.
0: Absolutely. Well, with that irony in mind, let's play track number two then, as chosen by this week's listener in residence, who is Andrew Biggs in Chesterley Street. He is our stroke striver, and he's chosen this. As performed by two cellos, this is a great version of Paul Simon's The Sound of Silence.

0: As performed there by two cellos, that was Paul Simon's The Sound of Silence, and that was chosen for us by Andrew Biggs, who is this week's Listener in Residence. Thank you for that, Andrew. And I'll chat to Andrew again on the programme at the same time tomorrow morning, around about 25 past 11, and we'll get choice number three from Andrew then. If you'd like to be a Listener in Residence at some point in the not too distant future, all you have to do is go to magicclassical.co.uk, follow the instructions, and there aren't that many instructions, I promise, and we will then be in touch. Everybody who's done it so far, we are reliably assured, has really enjoyed themselves. So why not give it a go? You can come on the radio with me, share with the world your favourite classical music. 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So what are you waiting for? Apply now. We look forward to hearing from you. Just go to magicclassical.co.uk.
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Well, just on the off chance that you weren't in the best of moods this morning, I think that may have helped. Eternally uplifting, I always think. That is Grieg's Morning Mood from Peer Gynt. Well, let's play a track now then from the Magic Classical Album of the Week. It came out on August the 7th on Deutsche Grammophon. It's called Lunaris, and it comes from the multi-award-winning Chinese-Canadian pianist Bruce Liu. His debut album, Waves, and the follow-up to that, The Seasons, both garnered glowing reviews, and I suspect that this will do much the same. He's now back then, showcasing his versatility and, I think it's fair to say, an inventive approach to both programming and playing with this new album. Now, alongside such works as Beethoven's Moonlight Sonata and Debussy's Reverie, the album also includes a variety of classical music gems, music composed by J.S. Bach, Monpoux, Cage, Ligeti, and right now, music composed by Chopin. So, from the album of the week, Lunaris, here is Bruce Liu with Nocturne No. 8, Opus 27.

0: And what a fabulous way to end the first half of Tuesday's Through the Day programme. Bringing the musical curtain down for us there, the music of Manuel de Falla, and that was his ritual fire dance performed by the Symphonic Brass of London. So don't forget, coming up in the next hour, I'll be talking to the American actor Neil Patrick Harris. We will also return very shortly with more Carmen classics straight after the news, including a piece by Delibes from his 1876 ballet, Sylvia.
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13: The top stories this hour. The UK says it will stand by Kyiv despite a threat of retaliation from Moscow over Ukraine's use of long-range British-made drones. The Russian embassy has warned there'll be a price to pay for what it says is a deliberate escalation of the conflict. Defence and security analyst Professor Michael Clark says Russia wants to make an example of the UK.
14: The Russians are trying to frighten us by saying, well, this makes you complicit in all of the strikes on Moscow. But it is the case that the Russians have us in the crosshairs more than any other European power.
13: England's Children's Commission has warned of closed doors and dead ends for many education providers when they send young people to the government's anti-terror programme. Referrals to Prevent involving children have risen from over 2,900 in 2016 and 17 to over 4,700 in 2024-25. Dame Rachel D'Souza says the current process risks missing opportunities.
15: One in seven
8: of the children referred to Prevent, that's 70% of them, are referred for no specific ideology. Those young people are often the cases that get closed and sent back.
13: The government says it's committed to ensuring all children are safe from radicalisation. Health officials are warning that a recent spate of salmonella cases may be linked to imported eggs. One person's died and hundreds of people have been affected in the outbreaks across the UK. Disabled bus pass holders in England will be able to travel for free round the clock from April next year. The government says it's lifting time restrictions in a bid to ease cost of living pressures. And a major UK city is once again being transformed into Gotham City as the upcoming Batman movie kicks off filming. George Howie, who created the UK's first official college course dedicated to the Cape Crusader, says it's no surprise production crews keep coming back to Glasgow.
9: The architecture we have in Glasgow, it looks authentically like places like Chicago and New York. For a lot of studios coming over here, it's also a great deal cheaper.
13: Cloudy for most. Showers in Northern Ireland, Scotland and Northern England. Sunny spells with highs of 26. That's the latest. I'm Maria Greenwood.
0: So this is Magic Classical, the home of calming classics. Good afternoon, Tim Smith with you in the middle bit of Tuesday as we begin the third hour of the programme now with help from the Royal Scottish National Orchestra.
15: Tim Smith
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Magic Classical, the home of calming classics, where you'll hear the greatest classical music like this.

And getting the third hour of the programme underway, that was Rick Mills with The Circle. And before that, from Sylvia, you heard The Huntresses by Delib. Right, quick word about David Prever's programme on Saturday afternoon. Don't forget David Prever, by the way, now with you both on Saturday and Sunday afternoons between 2 and 6. But every Saturday afternoon between 3 and 4, he'll bring you an hour of tunes chosen by you. What he'll be doing is playing music from the Calming Classics countdown of the 100 favourite classical music tunes selected by you, the Magic Classical listeners, back in May of this year. So you can enjoy, once again, your choice of great classical music for a whole hour with David Prever, Saturday afternoon from 3, only here on Magic Classical. Right, the music will continue now. Shall we play something from La Traviata? Okay, let's do that. From Verdi's La Traviata, this is Libiamo Nellietti Calici, featuring Cecilia Bartoli and Luciano Pavarotti.

0: always doing our best to bring you the magic of classical music. This is Magic Classical. Hello, I'm Tim Smith. Welcome to the programme if you've just tuned in. Tuesday afternoon, I'm here until 2. And playing you music there by Handel. That is wonderful. That is the Harmonious Blacksmith. Right, there's music by Carl Jenkins coming up, as performed by the London Symphony Orchestra. And then we'll chat to my guest this week, who is the American actor Neil Patrick Harris.
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0: That is the London Symphony Orchestra there on Magic Classical, conducted by Carl Jenkins, and a piece he also composed. That was the first movement from his Palladio. Well, my guest on the programme today then is the award-winning actor Neil Patrick Harris. From stage musicals and sitcoms to blockbuster films, Neil, I think it's fair to say, is currently enjoying one of the most versatile careers in showbiz. His latest project is a film called Sunny Dancer, a heartfelt and heartwarming coming-of-age film about friendship, resilience, optimism, and finding joy in the most unexpected of places. Well, that's how I'd describe it. Neil Patrick Harris, welcome to Magic Classical. Good to have you on the program. How would you describe it?
1: I think that was a lovely description. Yes, it follows the journey of a girl named Ivy, a teenager who's in remission from cancer, and she's sort of told by her parents that she needs to go to cancer camp, like a summer camp, which is a fairly frequent thing to do in America, not so much in the UK, for cancer survivors. And so she goes under duress and winds up finding her tribe and making friends and falling in love and becoming very anarchistic and fighting and drinking. And it's sort of a coming of age comedy. It was sort of written and directed by this wonderful man named George Jakes. He's 26 years old. His mother had cancer when he was 16. And so he wanted to make a film about that, but with sort of cancer being the least important thing of the movie, just having it be in the background. And so I play Patrick, who's the president of this camp, who's kind of weird and comedic and the disciplinarian. And as you get to
0: I don't think he's weird at all. He's just a different generation. And I watched this film as somebody from a different generation. I thought it was a fabulous portrayal of young adults. They're what, 16, 17, 18. Is that really how they behave these days?
1: I think so. I mean, I have two 15-year-old twins, a boy and a girl. And yeah, they're New York City kids, so they're fairly aggressive in their own ways. But I think that's what makes the movie kind of unique and lovely, yeah, right? Because you're watching these young adults who are really trying to live life and figure out who they are in as aggressive a way as possible, all whilst knowing that time is ticking and fragile and that circumstances for them are very different in some ways.
0: And you shot the film, or much of the film, in Scotland. Do you get a chance to see some of Scotland whilst you're working?
1: I did, yes. We filmed in Glasgow. What's the name of the Loch?
0: That's right. Lomond?
1: Loch Lomond. We went there and hiked around there, which was beautiful. And I loved it. I love Scotland. I've been to Belfast as well for some filming. The people are so nice. I found the food to be quite great. Yeah, I've had a really lovely time there.
0: And working alongside such what I thought was an extraordinary ensemble of young actors and actresses, and Bella Ramsey in particular. I mean, an extraordinary actor.
1: Bella Ramsey is a force of nature. They are so skilled as an actor. And I'm saying this because I was a fan of Game of Thrones. I was a fan of The Last of Us. And I may have subconsciously pigeonholed them as being hardened, kind of stoic person, performer. And then to get to do scene work with them and see the level of specificity with emotion, the emotional availability of them was so inspiring and humbling at the same time. I'm watching their performance in Sunny Dancer makes me well up with tears a lot out of pride and also just out of a great performance. I think it's so beautiful to watch them fall in love and be told real emotional things that I don't want to spoil too much of the movie either. But there's big emotional shifts that require a really impressive, long, close-up, unedited, and you really get to see them working, and it's a joy.
0: Okay, well, Neil, don't go anywhere. We'll talk more in just a moment. But first, and seeing as how you mentioned The Last of Us, let's now hear the main theme from that TV programme.

That's the main theme music from the TV series The Last of Us, which stars Bella Ramsey, who you can also now see in the film Sunny Dancer, alongside my guest on today's programme, Neil Patrick Harris. Neil is still with us. So, Neil, when you look back at your career so far, I mean, what do you make of it? You've worked on Broadway. You've made independent films in this country. You've worked in Hollywood, of course. We know you for so much, both on stage and screen. And I'm not even going to mention Doogie Howser. But seriously, I mean, what do you make of this fabulous career that's seen you do so

0: career that's seen you do so many different kinds of things?
1: I'm incredibly grateful for this weird career that I've had. I really never had a single North Star of like, of this is one thing that I really want to do. And all signs and all roads lead to that. Because I started so young, and it was a, would you be willing to audition to be in a movie opposite Whoopi Goldberg for Warner Brothers Pictures in 1987 called Clara's Heart? And I was in small town New Mexico, and how could you say no to that? Of course that would be a fun thing to do. I wound up getting the movie. It was an amazing chapter, and then I'm right back where I was. So it was like, then do you want to be on a TV show? And then moving to Los Angeles, that was totally different from making a movie, making a TV show. That was super fun. And so I think when I look at my career right now, it's a big bucket list that has been filled with lots of things. I have lots of notches on a belt. And I'm not done. I'm looking forward to directing more. That's a big thing that I plan to do. I've never been on the West End, so that's something I would very much like to do. I haven't been in a Marvel franchise, which I hear is very, very lucrative. So that would be a good thing.
0: That's about the retirement. You don't need to do that yet.
1: OnlyFans is an avenue. So I think there's a lot still in store.
0: Sure. Okay. Well, be sure to let us know when you're doing that, okay? We'll talk to you again on the program. Listen, thank you so much for joining us and talking about Sonny Dancer. Finally, I mean, how do you sum up this movie? There's an impossible question for you.
1: Oh, wow. I think Sonny Dancer is an ensemble movie made for young people by young people that is a fiery coming-of-age comedy that also happens to talk about cancer. It's a unicorn of a movie. And I will say I think it's best viewed in the cinema because we binge a lot of content and we watch a lot of things in privately and enjoy it. But getting to laugh with other people, especially in these circumstances, and getting to feel emotion or shed a tear around your friends or others is a even more exciting opportunity. So I encourage people to see it. Stop listening. Hang up. Park your phone. Park your car. Go to the cinema and see Sonny Dancer. Worst sentence I've ever said.
0: Thank you very much indeed for that, Neil Patrick Harris. Check it out. Highly recommended. Sonny Dancer with Neil Patrick Harris. Thanks for your time today. We did ask you to conclude this interview with a piece of carefully chosen classical music. Classical music, an important part of your life?
1: I often listen to it as background music when I'm doing something else, like a task of some sort, or if I'm writing or needing to focus. And so because of that, I don't know who has written what. I don't have any sort of knowledge about the background. So I asked ChatGPT what I should pick. And this was ChatGPT's suggestion, and I listened to it, and I loved it. Well, first it suggested Gershwin's Cuban Overture, and it said it brings in jazzy sparkle, which makes for great radio. But then it said, and then maybe Mozart's Marriage of Figaro Overture is like pure champagne, comma, bubbles. And so that's my choice, because I agreed, I listened to it, and I thought it was just that. It was pure champagne, comma, bubbles. And I think that that's my choice.

0: That is the Manchester Camerata there performing a piece of music that was described to my guest today, Neil Patrick Harris, by ChatGPT as champagne, comma, bubbles. Wonderful description of Mozart's overture there to the Marriage of Figaro. That was chosen by Neil, and my thanks again to him for coming on the programme and telling us about his latest project. It's a film called Sunny Dancer, and you'll find that in cinemas right now.
1: Good place to break down.
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Well, a very good afternoon to you. This is Magic Classical, making its way gracefully towards another stress-free lunch hour. That's coming up between 1 and 2. And helping us there in that general direction, Aaron Copeland's Simple Gifts. Right, there's music on the way in just a moment, especially for you if it's your birthday today. So a very happy birthday to you. Before I play it, can I tell you that you share August the 18th as a birthday with Victoria Corin Mitchell, writer, broadcaster, former professional poker player, and host of one of the best and most perplexing game shows on TV, if you can call it a game show, Only Connect. Really enjoy watching that. Never get anything right, but still enjoy watching it nonetheless. Victoria Corin Mitchell is 54. Happy birthday to her. The acclaimed American actor Edward Norton, who I once interviewed in a cupboard, is 57. And the acclaimed actor, American actor, Christian Slater, who I once more conventionally interviewed in a radio studio, is also 57. And it's happy 85th birthday today to Britain's National Fire Service, who've really been called upon recently, of course. It was established officially on this day during World War II in 1941. So happy birthday to Britain's National Fire Service, and happy birthday to you if you're celebrating. We'll play this especially for you.

0: That is our birthday music for today. So happy birthday. If you're celebrating, I hope you enjoyed that. Have a great day. That is Jean-Michel Blais' Ulysses, performed by him on the piano. Right, the news is coming up in just a few minutes at 1 o'clock. And then Yo-Yo Ma will perform the music of Saint-Saëns on the cello as we set out once again on a stress-free lunch hour.
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15: The top story is this hour. The UK says it will stand with Ukraine despite a threat of retaliation from Moscow over Ukraine's use of long-range British-made drones. The Russian embassy's warned there'll be a price to pay for what it says is a deliberate escalation of the conflict. Defence and security analyst Professor Michael Clark says Russia wants to make an example of the UK.
16: The Russians are trying to frighten us by saying, well, this makes you complicit in all of the strikes on Moscow. Doesn't change things in principle, but it is the case that the Russians have us in the crosshairs more than any other European power.
15: A British couple on honeymoon have been killed in a helicopter crash in Greece. The couple died when the private aircraft came down on a hillside shortly after takeoff. The pilot was also killed last night. The cause is not yet known. Health officials are warning that a recent spate of salmonella cases may be linked to imported eggs. The UK Health Security Agency says one person has died and hundreds of others have fallen ill in the outbreak over the past year. The regions in England with the highest number of cases are London, where 47 cases have been confirmed, and Yorkshire and the Humber with 38. Disabled bus pass holders across England will be able to travel for free at all times from April next year. The government says it's lifting time restrictions in a bid to ease cost of living pressures. The £60 million to pay for it will come from existing budgets. Shadow Secretary of State for Business, Andrew Griffith, tells us he's not convinced about that.
13: The government needs to say how they are going to fund this, whether this is just rebadged money. We know that Andy Burnham loves the bus, but he's no longer the mayor of a mid-sized municipal authority. He's the Prime Minister of the United Kingdom at a time when we're facing increasing threats from Russia. He still hasn't funded the defence plan.
15: And hundreds of properties in Kent are still facing water supply issues after days of ongoing problems. South East Water says it's down to burst pipes, power issues and high demand with the recent hot weather. Cloudy for many with some rain, mainly in the west, and some heavier bursts across the far north of Scotland. That's the latest. I'm Alex Richardson.
0: Right, good afternoon. You're listening to Magic Classical with me, Tim Smith. Not only the home of calming classics, but also the home every day of the stress-free lunch hour, which begins today on this Tuesday afternoon with music by Saint-Saëns from the Carnival of the Animals.
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Magic Classical, the home of calming classics, where you'll hear the greatest classical music like this. And this. And this.

And that is the music of Paderewski from his piano concerto. That is the second movement. And before that, we heard The Swan from Saint-Saëns' Carnival of the Animals. Well, good afternoon. This is Magic Classical, and you're listening to the Stress-Free Lunch Hour, playing you the most relaxing and calming classical music ever composed between now and 2 o'clock.

0: doing what we do every day at this time. This is Magic Classical, bringing you a stress-free lunch hour and using the power of classical music to help you unwind, possibly reset, and maybe lower those stress levels a touch. And doing so there with help from Beethoven's Bagatelle No. 1 in G minor, performed on the piano by Stephen Kovacevic. And the stress-free lunch hour will resume with more calming classics in just a moment. But first, here's a question from Fran.
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This is the Magic Classical Stress-Free Lunch Hour with me, Tim Smith. Playing you music there by the Finnish-Swedish composer and clarinetist Bernhard Krusell. That was the second movement from his Clarinet Concerto No. 1. As we continue now to take things easy with the music here of Gavin Greenaway and a piece called A Conversation.

0: Well, a very good afternoon to you. I hope you're well on this Tuesday afternoon. If you were in need of some seriously relaxing classical music, I think you'll find you're in just the right place. This is the Stress-Free Lunch Hour, which we bring you every day between 1 and 2. And hopefully that piece there will have helped considerably. That was the aria from Bach's Goldberg Variations. And the Stress-Free Lunch Hour will resume with music by Mendelssohn after the break.
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Magic Classical Tuesday afternoon with music by Mendelssohn there on the Stress-Free Lunch Hour. And if it's more calming and relaxing music you want later on, don't forget we've got some mindfulness music for you from 10 o'clock tonight. Before that, Fran Godfrey will be here between 6 and 10. On her classical hits at 6 tonight, she'll have music from Gershwin, Lahar and Britten. And the 7:30 symphony across the week will continue with Fran at 7:30, or this week she's playing Schubert's Fifth. And Tony will be along just before Fran and just after me. He'll be with you between 2 and 6. And on Tony's festival favourites later, he'll be focusing on the world-famous Bayreuth Festival in Germany.

0: And that will leave you suitably relaxed, I hope, as we wrap up another stress-free lunch hour here on Magic Classical. That was the Philadelphia Orchestra with the intermezzo from Mascagni's Cavalleria Rusticana. And that is your lot from me. Thanks as ever for your company. The news at 2 is on the way in a few minutes. And then prepare yourself for Tony Minville. He'll take you on a musical trip through Tuesday afternoon, as only he can. And I'll see you again tomorrow morning from 10.
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8: The top stories this hour. A British couple on their honeymoon have died in a helicopter crash in Greece. The aircraft hit a hillside shortly after takeoff and caught fire yesterday. The pilot was also killed. Sky's Graham Stothard has more details about the tourists.
9: Newlyweds honeymooning in Greece when the private helicopter they were on board crashed in the Tholos area of the island of Sifnos. That's a Greek tourist island in the Aegean Sea. Eyewitness video shows the smoke billowing from the scene of the crash.
8: One person's died in a salmonella outbreak, which officials say may be linked to eggs imported into the UK. There's been more than 200 cases over the past year, with those affected ranging from babies to people in their 90s. The UK Health Security Agency says more than a third of those infected ended up in hospital. The Prime Minister insists the UK continues to support Ukraine 100%. It's after Moscow threatened consequences for Ukraine's reported use of British drones to strike Russian targets. Moscow's accused the UK of deliberately escalating the conflict, warning the deeper its involvement, the higher the price it will pay. Prime Minister Andy Burnham's been sending this message to Russian President Vladimir Putin.
10: We are providing support so that Ukraine can defend itself, and that's been the British position all the way through this conflict. We are not fair weather friends. We will be there in Ukraine's hour of need.
8: Meanwhile, the Prime Minister insists he's not embarrassed about his exchange of messages with someone impersonating Donald Trump's chief of staff. Andy Burnham was in contact with an unknown individual pretending to be the chief of staff, but became suspicious after several messages and reported it. He says it was handled in the right way. And The Odyssey's become the biggest film of all time at the BFI IMAX in London. So Christopher Nolan's blockbuster's ranked in more than £2.6 million in ticket sales at the cinema, which holds the UK's biggest screen. Cloudy for many with some rain, mainly in the west, and some heavier bursts across the far north of Scotland. That's the latest. I'm Alex Richardson.
11: 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Wishing you a warm welcome. A big thank you to Tim Smith. Catch him same time, same place tomorrow. We have so much great music in store for you. And we'll start with this, Brahms Violin Concerto in D Third Movement. Tamsin Little on violin, accompanied by the Royal Liverpool Philharmonic with Vernon Handley conducting.
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Magic Classical, the home of calming classics, where you'll hear the greatest classical music like this.

from the TV programme known as The Crown. From Series 5, that was called Actually Her. Composed by Martin Thipps and performed by the Chamber Orchestra of London. Mr. Thipps himself conducting. Now, I hope you had a good morning. Well, we have an eventful afternoon in store. A festival favourite based in Germany. A home run featuring John Williams. An album of the week from Bruce Liu. Some new releases and some familiar classics as well. To take us to Fran Godfrey at 6 p.m. Here's Bernstein's Times Square, 1944, from the great film called On the Town, performed by the New York Philharmonic Orchestra. Leonard Bernstein himself conducting.

0: Mozart's Nonpui Andrei from the Marriage of Figaro, performed by Canadian Brass. And that's taken from their LP called the Mozart Album. Yes, it's all there, stamped right on the tin. Now, at 5:30, we have the home run designed for those of you on the commute home and for those of you either at home, keeping busy or out and about, either going for a jog or doing a bit of shopping to help you end your day completely energized. We have a very special festival favourite at 3:30, which will focus on the work of Wagner, which takes place in Bavaria in Germany. We have something from our album of the week from pianist Bruce Leo, also new releases from Anthony Hopkins, Hans Zimmer and Jan Vogler with Marie-Sophie Hausel, plus music from Rossini, Elgar and more. Tony Minvial here on Magic Classical, the home of calming classics. Coming up, we have Faure's Mask, a Bergamask.
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that gets the blood rushing to the head. The familiar vocals of Luciano Pavarotti on tenor with the orchestra of the Municipal Theatre of Bologna. Richard Boninge conducting with Rossini's La Danza. And it's time for some new music. Now, the joint talents of German-born cellist Jan Vogler and Austrian pianist Marie-Sophie Hausel have teamed up to release a fantastic new single, Rachmaninoff's How Fair This Spot. And Marie had her first piano lesson at the age of four and attended the Mozarteum in Salzburg, and whilst there won multiple competitions. Now, cellist Jan Vogler, who now lives in New York, has had a long and varied career working with some of the world's great orchestras, with his principal being the New York Philharmonic. He's also had some groundbreaking duets with collaborations with poetess Amanda Gorman and actor Bill Murray with his poet hat on. He's now teamed up with Marie, and they're releasing this wonderful single, Rachmaninoff's How Fair This Spot.

0: the violin of Daniel Hope with the Zurich Chamber Orchestra in accompaniment with Elgar's Chanson de Matin. And that's taken from Daniel's LP called Belle Époque. Awesome stuff indeed. So I'm most pleased because we had some rain last night and this morning. Not very much, but a little. Hopefully it's the start of something good. Can't believe I'm actually praying for rain because, yeah, not too bothered about our flowers, but, yeah, we do need to eat. We need our crops. So hopefully it will pick up in the next few weeks. Tony Minvielle here on Magic Classical, the home of calming classics. We have the music of Rebecca Dale with Joe's theme coming up very, very soon.
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Rebecca Dale's Joe's theme from her LP called Night Seasons. That's Ben Dawson on piano with the ensemble Tenebrae in accompaniment. Nigel Short conducting. So I've been looking at the new season at the Royal Opera House and I can see that Carmen is on the way and Cozy Fan Tutti and Don Giovanni, which all sounds most exciting indeed. And they've also combined with the Royal Ballet, which makes the list of performances even more exciting. There's a performance of Swan Lake and Stravinsky's The Rites of Spring on the way. But Carmen has to be one of my all-time favourites, A Tale of Jealousy and Betrayal, which is what a good opera should be all about. Now, our festival favourite today is a festival dedicated to Wagner. It's at 3:30, who composed The Ring Cycle, a series of four linked operas telling the tale of gods, giants and heroes fighting over a magic ring. That all sounds familiar, doesn't it? Tony Minviel here on Magic Classical, the home of Carmen Classics. Here's Rodrigo's Fantasia para un gentilhombre, Milos on guitar, accompanied by the London Philharmonic.

0: The music of Rodrigo with Milos on guitar with Fantasia para un Gentilhombre, fourth movement, Canario, and that's performed by the London Philharmonic Orchestra. Yannick Nezet-Sagan conducting, and we've come to the end of the first hour for today. We have the music of Patrick Doyle, also Haydn. We'll have our festival favourites, but we'll begin the next hour with Tchaikovsky's Nutcracker Dance of the Reed Flutes. I'm Tony Mingale here on Magic Classical, the home of calming classics.
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14: The top stories this hour. A British couple on honeymoon have been killed in a helicopter crash in Greece. The couple died when the private aircraft came down on a hillside shortly after takeoff. The pilot was also killed last night. The cause is not yet known. The UK says it will stand with Ukraine despite a threat of retaliation from Moscow over Ukraine's use of long-range British-made drones. The Russian embassy's warned there'll be a price to pay for what it says is a deliberate escalation of the conflict. Defence and security analyst Professor Michael Clark says Russia wants to make an example of the UK.
15: The Russians are trying to frighten us by saying, well, this makes you complicit in all of the strikes on Moscow. Doesn't change things in principle, but it is the case that the Russians have us in the crosshairs more than any other European power.
14: Health officials are warning that a recent spate of salmonella cases may be linked to imported eggs. The UK Health Security Agency says one person's died and hundreds of others have fallen ill in the outbreak over the past year. The regions in England with the highest number of cases are London, where 47 cases have been confirmed, and Yorkshire and the Humber with 38 cases. Fire crews have now scaled back their response to the wildfire in Stourbridge in the West Midlands. Two response vehicles and their crews, along with two officers, remain in the area to monitor for and tackle any hot spots. Firefighters are still urging people to follow fire safety advice, despite some rain being forecast this week. And Wetherspoons has banned its customers from playing music out loud or taking calls on speaker. It says the noise from mobile phones and tablets was an increasing problem, driving people nuts. We've been asking pubgoers in Manchester what they think.
5: Just a bit annoying, really. I don't want to hear people's conversations.
16: I don't think I'd sit there with a pint and be like, oh, that guy's on a speakerphone, I'm not happy about that.
17: I don't mind people doing it, but then it's the level people do it to, so some people just take it beyond the level, it becomes a bit obnoxious.
14: Cloudy for many with some rain, mainly in the west, and some heavier bursts across the far north of Scotland. That's the latest. I'm Alex Richardson.
0: Welcome to this wonderful Tuesday afternoon. Damien VR here on Magic Classical. We've got some great music on the way from Patrick Doyle, Haydn, and we've got my festival favourites as well, which comes all the way from Germany today. But here's Tchaikovsky's Nutcracker, Dance of the Reed Flutes, performed by the Vienna Philharmonic Orchestra. Herbert von Karajan conducting.
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Magic Classical, the home of calming classics, where you'll hear the greatest classical music like this. And this. And this.

The traditional composition called Jenny's Welcome Home to Charlie. That's Martin Hayes on fiddle, accompanied by Brooklyn Rider. Awesome stuff indeed. Now, My Life in Music is Magic Classical's new interview series hosted by Jack Pepper on Saturdays at 9 p.m, where some of the world's most celebrated musicians reflect on the music that shaped their lives, from early musical memories to career-defining performances, collaborations and inspirations. Each episode offers an intimate insight into the stories behind some of classical music's biggest names. Last Saturday, Catherine Jenkins reflected on her journey from Welsh choir girl to international star, sharing stories of singing on the London Eye, overcoming stage fright, embracing the classical crossover label and performing with everyone, from Dame Vera Lynn to Kylie Minogue. You can listen right now on the Rayo app. This weekend, Jack will be talking to legendary cellist Julian Lloyd Webber. Awesome stuff indeed. Here's the music of Patrick Doyle from the film Artemis Fowl. It's called Worth Fighting For, with Patrick Doyle on piano, accompanied by the studio orchestra, with James Shearman conducting.

0: A very atmospheric and emotive piece of music. It's called Flares. It's from a very emotive film all about warfare. The First World War, to be precise, called All Quiet on the Western Front, composed by Volker Bertelmann. And that's called Flares, performed by the Studio Orchestra. And that's on the soundtrack to that very film. Tony Minvial here on Magic Classical, the home of calming classics. We have the music of Haydn and Purcell on the way, but coming up very soon will be our festival favourites.
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0: fantastic rondo from Abdelazar by Purcell, with Wynton Marsalis on trumpet, accompanied by the English Chamber Orchestra. And yes, it's that time. Yes, you've got it right. Tony's Festival Favourites.
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0: And today's festival favourite is the Bayreuth Richard Wagner Festival, which takes place between the 24th of July and the 26th of August in Bayreuth in Bavaria in Germany, and has been a festival held there since 1876, and it offers a unique presentation of Richard Wagner's works, and it is the cultural centre of artistic exploration of his music each and every summer, and it's been going for 150 years, and due to that fact, 150 stages will be set up throughout the city and county. Yeah, and the entire region will showcase its cultural diversity with music, theatre, and art that spans from Wagner's work to the present day. Awesome stuff indeed. And the concert we're focusing on today is The Flying Dutchman by Wagner, tonight at the Tuesday, the 18th of August, and on Sunday, the 23rd of August, taking place at the Bayreuth Festival Theatre. And Chernikov's production of The Flying Dutchman is a radical, psychologically dense interpretation with clear visual symbolism, strong female characters, and a modern thriller scenario. Here's Wagner's The Flying Dutchman overture, courtesy of the Halle Orchestra. Mark Elder conducting our festival favourite for today.

0: The overture from Wagner's epic The Flying Dutchman opera, performed there by the Halle Orchestra, Mark Elder conducting. And that's our festival favourites for today. If you want to find out more about the Bayreuth Richard Wagner Festival, go to the 3 W's, bayreuth-tourismus.de. And Bayreuth is spelt Bayreuth-tourismus, TOURISMUS.DE. Tony Minvial here on Magic Classical, the home of calming classics. Coming up, we have the music of Verdi, more opera with Va Pensiero.
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From the opera chorus of the Hebrew Slaves from Nabucco, that was Va Pensiero by Verdi with the vocals of Catherine Jenkins and the Metro Voices, also the Czech Film Orchestra as well. And Catherine is the subject of My Life in Music this Saturday night from 9 p.m. hosted by Jack Pepper. Do not miss that. Now it's time for our album of the week, courtesy of Chinese-Canadian pianist Bruce Liu, who won the International Chopin Piano Competition in 2021, aged just 24, signing with Deutsche Grammophon the following year. Since then, exemplary performances at the world's most prestigious venues and acclaimed recordings for the Yellow Label have established him as one of the best-known classical artists of his generation. In making this LP, Bruce was also influenced by the poetry of Baudelaire and Verlaine and the nocturnal landscapes of Friedrich. And Bruce based Lunaris on a central constellation of works by Beethoven, Scriabin and Chopin, alongside core repertoire works such as Beethoven's Moonlight Sonata and Debussy's Reverie. The album includes gems by J.S. Bach, Monpou, Cage and Ligeti, which it's quite a variation there. And it was released on CD, on vinyl and digitally on the 7th of August. From Lunaris, here's Bach's Prelude in B minor, performed by the fantastic Bruce Liu.

0: Vivaldi's Four Seasons Summer First Movement, performed by Nicola Benedetti on violin and accompanied by the Scottish Chamber Orchestra, Christian Kernin, conductor. And Nicola Benedetti was the curator of this year's Edinburgh Festival, and director, I should say, really. And yeah, fantastic work indeed. A great festival by all accounts. And we've come to the end of another hour. Tony Minvial here on Magic Classical, the home of calming classics. Coming up, we have the music of Handel, also Berlioz, new music from Anthony Hopkins, but we'll begin the next hour with Mozart's Piano Sonata, number 16, first movement.
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11: The top stories this hour. A British couple on honeymoon in Greece have died in a helicopter crash. The aircraft they were in came down shortly after takeoff. Sky's Barnaby Papadopoulos has more details.
12: The Greek fire service were first on the scene because a fire was started and they discovered the bodies of the three people on board, Alexander Cromi, Marie Ebert and Yorgos Rykos, who was the pilot.
11: The couple's employers say they're shocked by what's happened to their beloved colleagues. The Foreign Office says it's providing support to the couple's families. The Prime Minister insists the UK continues to support Ukraine 100% after Moscow threatened consequences for Ukraine's reported use of British drones to strike Russian targets. Moscow has accused the UK of deliberately escalating the conflict, warning the deeper its involvement, the higher the price it will pay. Prime Minister Andy Burnham has been sending this message to Russian President Vladimir Putin.
13: We are providing support so that Ukraine can defend itself, and that's been the British position all the way through this conflict. We are not fair weather friends. We will be there in Ukraine's hour of need.
11: Meanwhile, the Prime Minister insists he's not embarrassed about his exchange of messages with someone impersonating Donald Trump's chief of staff. Andy Burnham was in contact with an unknown individual pretending to be a chief of staff but became suspicious after several messages and reported it. He says it was handled in the right way. A man's appeared in court charged with manslaughter after his dog fatally bit someone on a footpath in West Yorkshire. Police were called to reports of an argument about a right of way in Wakefield on Saturday. And do you get annoyed by people in the pub taking phone calls loudly or playing music out loud on their phone? Well, Wetherspoons have banned it. We've been getting the thoughts of these people in Manchester.
4: Talking on the phone, fine, but playing music, no, absolutely not.
7: I think that's a good idea, to be fair. I think it's rude to be on speakerphone in public.
11: Some sunny spells will linger across the far south this evening, but elsewhere drizzle developing across much of England and Wales. That's the latest. I'm Alex Richardson.
0: Welcome back, and if you've just joined us, welcome. Tony Minfial here on Magic Classical, the home of Carmen Classics on this wonderful Tuesday afternoon. We have the music of Berlioz and Handel all on the way, but we begin with Mozart's Piano Sonata number 16, first movement, performed by Elizabeth Leonskaya on piano.
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Allegia's Song by Stephen Warbeck, and that's from the film Captain Clarelli's Mandolin, which starred Nicolas Cage, performed by the studio orchestra, Stephen Warbeck conducting. Not bad film, good book. More a kind of, you know, my wife kind of film, so to speak. And my daughter as well, they love that film, both of them. Tony Minvielle here on Magic Classical, the home of calming classics. And talking of films and TV, I am going to pluck up the courage this weekend to watch Possession, a series starring Gugu Mbatha-Raw and Johnny Lee Miller. Now, our very own Iana Whittier-Johnson co-composed the music with Vince Pope. And it's the tale of Claudia, a biracial lawyer who travels to Jamaica to contest an inheritance claim based around some family property in Jamaica. Now, I am not squeamish. And, you know, when it comes to horror, yeah, my kids would say different, obviously. But when it comes to stuff about voodoo and the West Indies, well, that's a different thing altogether. It always sends a shiver down my spine because my mum used to tell us tall tales as kids, ridiculous tales, of when she was little, there was an old lady that supposedly, yeah, practiced the dark art in the village she grew up in St. Lucia. And she said she used to see this old lady who was over in her 90s climbing trees, yeah, at the age of 93. And one day her neighbour upset her and he mysteriously disappeared. And then she had an extra cow in her small herd the next day. Yes, indeed. She told me this tale and said it was true. yeah, but I reckon my mum was joking. Wasn't she? I think she was. You decide. Indeed. Here's Handel's Largo from Xerxes' Ombre Mai Fu. Cecilia Bartoli on mezzo-soprano and accompanied by Il Giardino Armonico and conducted by Giovanni Antonini.

0: The music of Nikolai Medtner, his Fairy Tale number 2, with Daniil Trifonov on piano performing. Tony Minviel here on Magic Classical, the home of calming classics. After the break, we have the music of Maria Terastia von Paradis Sicilienne, and that's going to be performed by Sheku Kanamason on cello, the members of the BBC National Orchestra of Wales, the English Chamber Orchestra, and the Philharmonia Orchestra as well. Surprise, we fitted them all on stage. Conducted by Christopher Warren Green. He had to stand on tiptoe so he didn't fall off the edge. Amazing music on the way here on Magic Classical, the home of calming classics.
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14: Busy on the M80, northbound side, a collision junction 3 through to 4. The motorway is partially blocked, it's very slow. It's also a little bit busy on the M6, northbound near to Coventry. Corley Services, a lane closure on that northbound side with broken down vehicles slowing things down. Ousebridge, M62 eastbound, junction 36 to 37. Emergency repairs continue, be careful along there. Although traffic is coping fairly well, the M4 is a little bit slow on both sides still. Junction 35 to 37 near to Pencoyd, where there was an incident earlier on. I'm Nick Arkell.
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Berlioz, Symphonie Fantastique, second movement, A Ball, performed by the Toronto Symphony Orchestra, conducted by Andrew Davis. And now it's time for some new music, courtesy of Oscar-winning actor Anthony Hopkins. And he's released his first album, featuring a collection of classical pieces he's worked on for six decades. He describes music as his first desire and his first wish as well. He started playing piano at the age of four, and the single we're about to hear, Bracken Road, was influenced by the streets, meadows, farmlands and mountains that surrounded his house in the 1940s in his beloved Wales. Most of the music was composed in the early 60s when he was a young actor, and he describes signing to Decca Records, who are releasing the album, as the honour of a lifetime. The pieces are conducted by the award-winning Gustavo Dudamel. Here is Bracken Road from Anthony Hopkins, 1947 suite for solo piano and orchestra, performed by the London Philharmonic, conducted by Gustavo Dudamel.

0: Waltz number 15 in A flat by Brahms, performed by Emmanuel Despard on piano and Miho Kawashima on piano as well, from Emmanuel's LP, simply called Brahms. Now, Tim Smith's listener in residence this week is Andrew Biggs, who works in property management in Chesterless Street in County Durham. And if you'd like to become one of Tim's listeners in residence, just go to magicclassical.co.uk and follow the instructions. And if you're fortunate to be chosen, you will get a special Magic Classical badge and a certificate as well. Can't be bad. The fantastic listener in residence from Tim Smith. Tony Minvial here on Magic Classical, the home of calming classics. We have the music of Blair Mowat on the way with something from the TV show called Nolly, all about the life of Noel Gordon.
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7: The M18 northbound side is partially blocked by a collision. It's junction 3 through to junction 4, St Catherine's through to Westmoor. It is queuing there with the motorway partially blocked by that incident. If you're using Ouse Bridge, traffic is actually okay, but the eastbound side is restricted by emergency repairs, so take care if you're heading east on the M62, junction 36 to 37. One lane is closed on that Hullbound side with people working there. The A1M northbound, that's slow, where there was a vehicle fire, junction 34 near Doncaster. I'm Nick Arkell.
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from the TV show simply called Nolly, about the life of Noel Gordon, famous British actress. That was called Looking Back on Life, composed by Blair Mowat, and performed by the Studio Orchestra. Awesome stuff indeed. So the summer is drawing to a close fairly soon, and there is much to think about. Kids back in school, new assignments, work, so much to do, so much to think about. The day-to-day of modern life. So it would be very nice to get some time to yourself and spend some time listening to classical music without any interruptions. Yes, classical music with no ad breaks. 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Just click Premium. Here's the music of Pharrell Williams, arranged by James Morgan. It's happy, and it's performed by Juliet Puccin.

0: A massive producer in the world of alt R&B and hip-hop, Pharrell Williams. That was his composition called Happy, given the James Morgan arrangement treatment and the vocals of Juliette Puccin. Awesome stuff indeed from the album called Vocalize. Tony Minvial here on Magic Classical, the home of calming classics. And we've come to the end of another hour. We have the music of Chrysler.
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13: The top stories this hour. A British couple on their honeymoon have died in a helicopter crash in Greece. The aircraft came down last night. It hit a hillside shortly after takeoff and caught fire. The pilot was also killed. Sky's Graham Stothard has more details about the couple.
14: They were newlyweds honeymooning in Greece when the private helicopter they were on board crashed in the Tholos area of the island of Sifnos. That's a Greek tourist island in the Aegean Sea. Eyewitness video shows the smoke billowing from the scene of the crash.
13: The Prime Minister insists the UK continues to support Ukraine 100% after Moscow threatened consequences for Ukraine's reported use of British drones to strike Russian targets. Moscow has accused the UK of deliberately escalating the conflict, warning the deeper its involvement, the higher the price it will pay. Elsewhere, the Prime Minister insists he's not embarrassed about his exchange of messages with someone impersonating Donald Trump's chief of staff. Andy Burnham was in contact with an unknown individual but became suspicious after several messages and reported it. He says it was handled in the right way.
15: All politicians are, you know, receiving these pressures and these challenges, but I did everything right. There was a minimal exchange of information of zero consequence, and it was quickly reported.
13: Fire crews have scaled back their response to the wildfire in Stourbridge in the West Midlands. 19 properties were destroyed in the fire. Firefighters are still urging people to follow safety advice, despite some rain being forecast this week. And Wetherspoons has banned customers from playing music out loud or taking calls on speakerphone. It says the noise from phones and tablets was an increasing problem, driving people nuts. We've been asking people in Manchester what they think.
16: Don't want to hear people's conversations.
17: I don't think I'd sit there with a pint and be like, oh, that guy's on a speakerphone, I'm not happy about that.
18: I don't mind people doing it, but then it's the level people do it to.
13: Some sunny spells will linger across the far south this evening, but elsewhere drizzle developing across much of England and Wales. That's the latest. I'm Alex Richardson.
0: And how the devil are you? Tony Minvial here on Magic Classical, the home of calming classics. And we are in the last hour of the programme. I cannot believe that. We've got the home run on the way with music from Shostakovich and John Williams. Plus, we have so much more music from the likes of Beethoven and Ferdinand Herold. But here's Chrysler Sean Rosmarin with Lauren Mazel on violin and accompanied by Barton Weber on piano.
13: Tony Minvial
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Magic Classical, the home of calming classics, where you'll hear the greatest classical music like this. And this. And this.

Beethoven's Symphony No. 8, Third Movement, performed by the Chamber Academy of Potsdam, Antonella Manacorda, conducting from his LP called Complete Beethoven's Symphonies. Now, my garden really is the stuff of nightmares at the moment. For those of you with gardens, I'm sure it's exactly the same story. The scorched earth scenario. Yes, a crying shame indeed. And the only plants that seem to be thriving are our roses and our wisteria. Yes, that's it. Those two. For some strange reason, not quite sure why. Maybe someone can enlighten us. So this winter, I'm investing in two more massive water butts to go with the one we have already. They'll all be connected, so at least I can water my Acer trees, which have, I have been crying over those things. I've got two small ones in pots and they're not doing very well at all. And my calla lilies, he says, which have gone a strange shade of orange and have produced no flowers. Yes, now is the time for the crying emoji right there as I weep for my aces and calla lilies. Tony Minviel here on Magic Classical, the home of calming classics. Here's Ferdinand Herold's Clock Dance, performed by the Grimthorpe Colliery Band, Peter Parks conducting.

0: Ferdinand Herold's Clog Dance from La Fille Malgardée, and that's from, or performed by, the Grime Thought Colliery Band. Peter Parks conducting. And we've got a great home run coming up for you later. We really, really have. And that's coming up in about 15, 20 minutes or so. And we have the music of John Williams and Paul Ranitsky. But before then, we'll be featuring new music from Hans Zimmer, and coming up, something from Schubert, his Symphony No. 6, Third Movement, to be precise.
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20: The M18 northbound side is partially blocked by a collision. It's Junction 3 through to Junction 4, St Catherine's through to Westmoor. It is queuing there with the motorway partially blocked by that instance. If you're using Ouse Bridge, traffic is actually okay, but the eastbound side is restricted by emergency repair, so take care if you're heading east on the M62, junction 36 to 37. One lane is closed on that Hull-bound side with people working there. The A1M northbound, that's slow, where there was a vehicle fire, junction 34 near Doncaster. I'm Nick Arkell.
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The music of Franz Schubert, his Symphony No. 6, Third Movement, performed by the City of Birmingham Symphony Orchestra, all conducted by Edward Gardner. Now, Schubert was typical of the early part of the 19th century because he was pretty much clean-shaven, very baby-faced. Lots of hair, but pretty much baby-faced. Now, when you get to the middle of the 19th century, then facial hair starts to take on a life of its own, with the likes of Strauss too. Go and look up pictures of him. Absolutely fantastic. Musi, also Brahms, Tchaikovsky, Fauré. They all knew what they were doing and they had the facial structure to carry it off. Not always done that. You can't, if you haven't got the right facial structure, it's not going to work. Now, I always ask my other half whether I could have a bit of a Clark Gable, and she says, don't bother sneezing, otherwise it'll be gone with the wind. Tony Minvial here on Magic Classical, the home of calming classics. Here's new music from Hans Zimmer. He's joined the creative team of the innovative series called Euphoria, and he's worked on so many incredible films, including Gladiator, Inception, The Lion King, Dunes 1 and 2, and so many others. And Euphoria started its filming schedule earlier this year and includes the acting skills of Zendaya, Sydney Sweeney, and Jacob Elordi. And Zendaya, who I'm a massive fan of, is the exec producer on that series as well. The series itself explores a lot of adult issues. Here is Hans Zimmer from the TV series known as Euphoria with something called The Joshua Tree.

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Serenading Wednesday with fine music, plus the important information for the new day, and more of our daily brain warmers. 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

0: Charpentier's Te Deum, the prelude performed by Tina Tinghouset on trumpet and Karin Oshduga on organ. Now, Fran Godfrey's here at 6 with the perfect evening soundtrack. She's got a classical hit at 6, which will feature tonight, Gershwin, Lear and Britten, and her 7:30 symphony as well. This week, it's Schubert's 5th, and we will be hearing the second movement from that symphony. Tony Minvial here on Magic Classical, the home of calming classics, and hopefully laptops are packed away and you're keeping a firm eye on that exit door, because coming up we have the home run.
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10: Traffic is stopped on the M20, London bound side, junction 9 through to 8. There's a collision and oil spillage. The M1 northbound is partially blocked by an obstruction, junction 22 to 23. In between Colville and Loughborough, very slow near Ashby de la Zouche as well. And the M25 clockwise is queuing with a collision, junction 10 through to 11. Two lanes are closed, causing delays, just lanes 1 and 2. The M62 is partially blocked by a collision, junction 37 to 36. Coming away from Hull, it's very slow. That's the latest. I'm Nick Arcan.
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0: The music of Shostakovich, The Assault on Beautiful Gorky, performed by Martin Roscoe on piano and the BBC Philharmonic Orchestra with Vasily Sinaisky conducting. And the home run has definitely begun. Here's Phil Hodges with Lusty Glaze and performed by The Swill and The Swagger Band.
1: One, two, three.

That is so uplifting. John Williams, Olympic Fanfare and Theme, and that was performed by the Berlin Philharmonic Orchestra. John Williams conducting, and as you keep an eye on what you'll be doing this evening, here's Paul Renitsky with Oberon, the Overture, performed by the Academy of Ancient Music Berlin, as we continue with The Home Run, here on Magic Classical, the home of calming classics.

0: And that's the home run completed for today, and that's all we have time for. Fran Godfrey will be with us fairly shortly. Thank you so much for keeping me company. I really hope you enjoyed the music. Don't forget to join me same time, same place tomorrow. I'm Tony Minvielle here on Magic Classical, the home of calming classics. Up next, Fran Godfrey with her classical hits at 6.
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10: The top stories: this hour, a British couple on honeymoon in Greece have died in a helicopter crash. The aircraft they were in came down shortly after takeoff. Sky's Barnaby Papadopoulos has more details.
11: The Greek fire service were first on the scene because a fire was started, and they discovered the bodies of the three people on board: Alexander Cromi, Marie Ebert and Yorgos Rykos, who was the pilot.
10: The couple's employers say they're shocked by what's happened. The Foreign Office is providing support to the couple's families. A major trial is getting underway in California in the US over claims that Meta deliberately engineered its Facebook and Instagram platforms to be addictive to children. Four American states are seeking billions of US dollars from the tech giant, which insists it's committed to supporting young people. Mary Rhodey's 15-year-old son Riley killed himself after being targeted by a scammer on Facebook Messenger.
12: This criminal was allowed to find him, lure him, and trick him for years. I've watched lobbying win over legislation.
10: The Prime Minister, Andy Burnham, insists that he's not embarrassed about his exchange of messages with someone impersonating Donald Trump's chief of staff. Andy Burnham was in contact with an unknown individual, but became suspicious after several messages and reported it. He says it was handled in the right way. A man's appeared in court today charged with manslaughter after his dog fatally bit someone on a footpath in West Yorkshire. Police were called to reports of an argument about a right-of-way in Wakefield on Saturday. And anyone who gets annoyed by people in the pub taking phone calls loudly or playing their music out loud, or Weatherspoon's chain have banned it. We've been getting the thoughts of these people in Manchester.
13: Talking on the phone, fine, but playing music, no, absolutely not. Don't want to hear someone else's tunes.
14: I think that's a good idea, to be fair. I think it's rude to be on speakerphone in public.
15: Yeah, I think it's fair enough. Like, pubs are social and for the people to talk to each other.
16: Some people just take it beyond the level, it becomes a bit obnoxious.
10: Some sunny spells will linger across the far south this evening, but elsewhere drizzle developing across much of England and Wales. That's the latest. I'm Alex Richardson.
17: Hello, good evening to you, my dear friend. Just after 6 o'clock, here we are, Tuesday, the 18th of August. Thank you so much, Tony. It's our turn now with our classical hits at six in reverse order. There's Britten, there's Clementi, there's Leha. And we start with, oh, I can't sit down. Nothing medical, you understand. It's because we are so full of joy. It's Gershwin.
10: Fran Godfrey.
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The National Philharmonic Orchestra, conducted by Richard Boyning, and that was the overture to Franz Lehár's The Merry Widow, and before that, the fantastic German brass with the George Gershwin's Oh, I Can't Sit Down from Porgy and Bess. Joyful, joyful start to the programme. So how has it been then today? All right, cloudy, cloudy, cloudy here in the Chilterns. Dark clouds. Will it rain? Will it? Won't it? Will it? Won't it? No, it didn't. But they are saying 70% chance of rain tomorrow. And I understand down in the West Country as well, my brother lives down in Bath. For the first time since 1976, they have now put in a hosepipe ban. So things are dry, dry, dry. But, you know, weather looking as though it's going to get a little bit wetter. My friend up in Manchester, yep, she's had rain up there. There is rain around, and it just might get to the Chilterns tomorrow. I shall keep you updated. You can hardly wait, can you? Thank you.

0: Benjamin Britten himself conducting the LSO, the London Symphony Orchestra, in his own The Young Person's Guide to the Orchestra. That was The Fugue. And before that, Lang Lang was at it. Hammer and tongs there. No, not at all. Clementi's Piano Sonatina No. 1 in C. He played the first movement. And those, my dear friend, were our classical hits at 6 this Tuesday evening. Jolly good.
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16: Hughes Bridge, the M62, junction 36 to 37. There's still a lane down with emergency repair, so be careful with people working there. But going the other way, it's slow, where there was a collision as well. The M20 London bound is partially blocked by a collision and oil spillage. Traffic has improved, but junction 9228 still partially blocked, so extra care needed passing that one. Also, busy though on the M62 eastbound, closer to Manchester, junction 11 through to 12. That one's slowing things down. It's a collision. If you're coming in from the M6, two lanes are closed. I'm Nick Arcal.
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The tenor there was Michael Spires and the Strasbourg Philharmonic Orchestra was conducted by Marco Lettonia. That was Largo al Factotum from Rossini's Barber of Seville here on Magic Classical. Wonderful piece. I imagine it's marvellous to sing as well if you're a tenor. Now, a track from Olivia Belli's recent album. It was an album of the week here on Magic Classical not so very long ago. Stanza Memori. This is when Olivia worked and explored inside an old abandoned castle in the Marca region, and as she spoke, how the rooms felt alive with memory, as though they held traces of the people who'd passed through them over the centuries. And so she spent some time wandering through the castle's empty rooms and listening to the natural acoustics and the way sound behaved in the space. And that was what inspired this album. And this track is called Memore.

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0: From Granados's 12 Spanish dances, that was dance number 10, actually. Danza Triste, it was called, and the guitarist was Manuel Barueco, immediately after Olivia Belli playing her own composition, Memore.
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4: Londonbound M20, the bit between junction 9 and junction 8, it was completely blocked at one point. It is partially blocked now, so traffic's getting past, and it's actually not bad with traffic flow, but there is a collision there, so be careful. The M62 eastbound, busy with a collision into Manchester, junction 11 to 12, closing two lanes, and I've just been told near Leeds, the M62 westbound is stopped. This is because of a collision as well. Junction 27 through to 26, completely stopped on that westbound side near Leeds. I'm Nick Archer.
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The first movement of Paul Lacombe's Piano Trio No. 3 was played by the violinist Sergei Levitin, the cellist Josephine Knight, and the pianist Victor San Giorgio. And before that, we heard the lovely overture from Mozart's Magic Flute, the Concertgebouw Orchestra, conducted by Nicolas Harnoncourt. Now we shall go to number 5 in your top 100 calming classics as we hear The Benedictus by Carl Jenkins from The Armed Man, A Mass for Peace. The treble singer, Malachi.

0: From Carl Jenkins' Armed Man, a Mass for Peace, that was the Benedictus. It was performed by Malachi with the Schola Cantorum of the Cardinal Vaughan Memorial School, the London Mozart Players, and Scott Price and Carl Jenkins conducting. Here on Magic Classical, coming up to 7 o'clock, news update for you very shortly. In the next hour, of course, we have the second movement of our 7:30 symphony, which this week is Schubert's fifth. Right after the news, beautiful waltz in E-flat. Chopin.
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8: The top story is this hour. A British couple on their honeymoon have died in a helicopter crash in Greece. The aircraft carrying Alex Cromie and Marie Ebert came down on the island of Sifnos last night. The pilot was also killed. Sky's Graham Stottard has more details.
9: They were newlyweds honeymooning in Greece when the private helicopter they were on board crashed in the Tholos area of the island of Sifnos. That's a Greek tourist island in the Aegean Sea. Eyewitness video shows the smoke billowing from the scene of the crash.
8: A major emergency response is underway off the Sussex coast after four people got into difficulty in the water. Crews have been called ashore and fought this afternoon. People are being told to avoid the area. Meta's facing a potential $1 trillion lawsuit in the US over allegations its sites are deliberately addictive to children. Meta denies the accusation, saying it's proud of the safeguards on Facebook and Instagram. Isabel Asher-Hamilton, the UK tech editor at Politico, says it's a massive case.
10: These attorneys general, they're really going for the throat. They could potentially go for hundreds of billions of dollars in damages, and they might want to try and force some proper, like, ground-up business changes at Meta in terms of what features it can offer to children.
8: Health officials are warning that a recent spate of salmonella cases may be linked to imported eggs. The UK Health Security Agency says one person's died and hundreds of others have fallen ill in the outbreak over the past year. Ex-England and Manchester United footballer Paul Scholes has been banned from driving for 6 months. He clocked up 2 speeding convictions in 2 days. And Wetherspoons has banned customers from playing music out loud on their phone or taking calls on speaker. We've been asking people in Manchester what they think.
11: Just a bit annoying, really. I don't want to hear people's conversations.
12: I don't think I'd sit there with a pint and be like, oh, that guy's on a speakerphone. I'm not happy about that.
13: I don't mind people doing it, but then it's the level people do it through. So some people just take it beyond the level.
8: Some sunny spells will linger across the far south this evening, but elsewhere drizzle developing across much of England and Wales. That's the latest. I'm Alex Richardson.
0: Just join me for 7 o'clock. It's lovely to have your company. What are you up to this Tuesday evening? Are you cooking a little something tasty for supper? Are you already past that and at the washing up stage? Or just thinking about the whole thing and wondering why you ate all the leftovers yesterday instead of keeping something for today? Anyway, it's lovely to have your company. I have got something for you from Orfeo Ed Euridice in just a moment. We start with Jean-Yves Thibaudet playing Chopin's waltz in E-flat.
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Magic Classical, the home of calming classics, where you'll hear the greatest classical music like this. And this. And this.

That was Gluck's Che farò senza Euridice, Orfeo's desolate cry of what will I do without her, one of the most quietly devastating moments in 18th century opera. Just beautiful, performed there by the countertenor Jakub Józef Orlinski, and Il Giardino d'Amore was conducted by Stefan Pleniak. You're listening to Magic Classical. We started the hour with Chopin's waltz in E-flat, the Grand Valse Brillante, and it was played by Jean-Yves Thibaudet. If you know anything about me at all, you know when it comes to music, I love my musicals, especially the slightly older ones, and Camelot falls into that bracket. I mean, I know, not very old, but, you know, it opened on Broadway in 1960, starred young Julie Andrews pre her Poppins and Sound of Music days, when she became a global phenomenon. She was relatively unknown, I suppose, at that time. Richard Harris was her King Arthur. Robert Goulet, in his breakout role, was Lancelot. Richard Harris, of course, then went on to reprise the role in the 1967 film when Vanessa Redgrave took the part of Guinevere. But the show transferred to London and opened on this day in 1964 at the Theatre Royal in Drury Lane. Elizabeth Lana was Guinevere, Barry Kent was Lancelot, and Laurence Harvey played King Arthur. The score, Lerner and Lowe, of course. Here is the overture showcasing some of the wonderful tunes within the musical. Hum along with this lot.

0: really isn't surprising. That is number one in your top 100 calming classics. Just beautiful. Elgar's Nimrod from the Enigma Variations. Mark Elder conducted the Halle Orchestra. If you enjoy particularly reliving the gorgeous pieces of music from the top 100 calming classics, do not forget that David Prever is your man. On a Saturday afternoon, he brings you an hour of tunes selected from that top 100 list of calming classics, your favourites, between 3 and 4 o'clock every Saturday afternoon with David Prever. Before that, we heard the Camelot Orchestra conducted by Franz Ahlers, and that was the overture to Camelot, Lerner and Lowe. Just lovely. I must watch that film again, you know. It's so lovely, and I always burst into tears at the end. Yeah, I know she goes on. No, I shan't tell you, just in case you've never seen it. Don't want to spoil it for you.
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Marc-André Amelin played Fauré's Nocturne No. 8 in D-flat, and before that, Arturo Marquez's Conga del Fuego Nuevo. The Simón Bolívar Orchestra of Venezuela was conducted by Gustavo Dudamel. And you're thinking, oh, conga, yes, please. Yeah, well, yes, it has its roots in the Afro-Cuban conga rhythm, but that's rather more complex, really, the traditional conga, a little bit more complicated than that, you know, but it does sort of nod in the direction of that conga del fuego nuevo, the sort of original Afro-Cuban conga rhythm. Coming up to 7:30 symphony time, and this week we're playing Schubert's Symphony No. 5. We've come to the second movement. I should remind you that Schubert was just 19 when he wrote this in 1816. We come to the second movement, as I say. It's Andante con moto, very graceful, sort of strolling, slow movement. Not tragic, not brooding, just quietly lyrical. It has that Schubert gift for melody, all simple and flowing and just beautifully proportioned. Let's hear it.

The Freiburg Baroque Orchestra is conducted by Pablo Heras Casado. It was the second movement of our 7:30 symphony this week. Schubert's Symphony No. 5, as I say, written when he was 19. Tomorrow, the third movement, we have been promised a lively, slightly cheeky minuet. You can't possibly miss that. Coming up in just a few moments, I have some Bizet for you after some ads, unless you are a subscriber to Rayo Premium. Rayo Premium, you can take Magic Classical with you wherever you go on your

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Sir Neville Mariner conducted the London Symphony Orchestra, the fourth movement of Bizet's L'Alsacienne Suite No. 2, the Farandole. And so we come to a track from Magic Classical's album of the week. This week it's Lunaris, and it stars the wonderful Chinese-Canadian pianist Bruce Liu. He has called it Lunaris because it's all about the nighttime, lunar, of course, being Latin, I think I'm right in saying, for moon. And Lunaris, it's described as a richly varied collection of works associated with nighttime and the moon. Bruce says, the night is the moment when reflection and creative energy meet. It's sort of those hours when the external world becomes quiet and the inner world opens a space for imagination, sensitivity, and for a different perception of time. The track I'm going to play this evening, Tocca, composed by Agnes Obel.

Georges Bizet, Malcolm Arnold and Andrew Lloyd Webber, all before 7:30 in the morning. That'll be Magic Classical Breakfast tomorrow. Charles Nove here, just making some adjustments to the plan and hoping you can join me to hear how it all works out. Back in the morning with the musical wake-up call, questions of the day and the key information. Here from 7 a.m. on DAB+, on your smart device and on Rayo.

0: Jonathan Tettelman with the Philharmonic Orchestra of Gran Canaria was conducted by Carol Marc Chichon, and that was Amorti Vieta from Umberto Giordano's Fedora, and before that from our album of the week, Bruce Liu and Agnes Obel's Tocca. Coming up, the news at 8 o'clock, and our pre-10 tenor, listening just now to Jonathan Tettelman, our pre-10 tenor is Pavarotti. He'll sing Denza. Yep, that one. And right after the news at 8 o'clock, Nigel Kennedy, magnificent violinist, plays a bit of Bach just for you.
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12: The top stories this hour. Meta is facing a potential $1 trillion lawsuit in the US over allegations its sites are deliberately addictive to children. Founder Mark Zuckerberg is due to give evidence in a trial brought by four American states. Meta denies the accusation, saying it's proud of the safeguards on Facebook and Instagram. Isabel Asher Hamilton is the UK tech editor at Politico.
13: These attorneys general, they're really going for the throat. They could potentially go for hundreds of billions of dollars in damages, and they might want to try and force some proper, like, ground-up business changes at Meta in terms of what features it can offer to children.
12: An investigation underway into what caused a private helicopter to crash on a Greek island, killing a British couple on honeymoon. The pilots also died when the aircraft came down shortly after takeoff. The Prime Minister says the UK will be there in Ukraine's hour of need. Moscow is warned of consequences, with British drones reportedly being used to help Kyiv strike deep inside Russia. Premier League chief executive Richard Masters believes FIFA pressed the self-destruct button with Gianni Infantino's controversial World Cup investment plans. The proposal to sell a stake in a new company controlling the commercial and ticketing rights to FIFA competitions was eventually abandoned after fierce opposition. Masters has backed the FA's decision to withdraw support for the president and says football now needs a leader capable of uniting the game.
14: We obviously support the FA's position on Gianni, which is withdraw their support for him. And I think that's the right decision. We support it.
15: So you believe there should be a new FIFA president?
14: Yeah, I do. And world football needs a strong FIFA making good, strong decisions. And I think this was a significant own goal.
12: More of us have been eating picky bits for dinner during the summer's heatwave. Data from World Panel shows shopping baskets in July contained more chilled picnic and finger food. And Madonna's a top contender at this year's MTV Video Music Awards. She has 11 nominations in categories including Artist and Song of the Year, Best Collaboration and Cinematography. From Sky News, I'm Charlie Maggs.
0: You're listening to Magic Classical just after 8 o'clock. It's Tuesday, it's the 18th of August. I'm Fran, you're you, and it's lovely to have your company. In just a moment, that gorgeous tune, The Girl from Ipanema, composed by Antonio Carlos Jobim. Before that, Nigel Kennedy's our violinist playing the first movement of Bach's Violin Concerto in E. Fran Godfrey
2: on Magic Classical.

Magic Classical, the home of calming classics, where you'll hear the greatest classical music like this.

Plinio Fernandez played Antonio Carlos Jobim's The Girl from Ipanema. And before that, Nigel Kennedy and the Berlin Philharmonic Orchestra played the first movement of Bach's Violin Concerto in E here on Magic Classical this Tuesday evening. No doubt you will have got, as I think the whole country did really, that alert from the government about the not lighting barbecues. And there's been a mixed response as to whether or not it should have been sent, and maybe it wasn't quite a serious enough thing. But on the other hand, you know, wildfires and so on and so forth. So I'm not making any comment at all about whether I thought it was a good idea or not, but I have to tell you about Matt's cartoon in the Telegraph today. If you didn't see it, it did make me smile, because Matt is just such a genius cartoon. He never goes for the jugular, does he? Never shouts, never sneers. He just tilts the situation by just one degree, and suddenly the whole country recognises itself. He has such a genius for doing it. Anyway, he shows people sitting there, sitting around, standing around, looking at their mobile phones, which are clearly pinging, and George, the character of his cartoons, is saying to his wife, it's a government emergency alert. It says, government wants to limit use of emergency alerts.

0: The Oxford Choir, Richard Pearce was the pianist, the conductor was Bob Chilcott, and that was Sarah Quartel's See the Light, which is fading just a little bit, isn't it? The sun is setting a little bit earlier and rising a little bit later, but it's fine. You know, we're heading towards autumn. We have had a summer. Before that, number 33 in our top 100 calming classics, The Consort of London, conducted by Robert Hayden Clark, played Albinoni's Adagio in G minor.
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Ricardo Muti conducted the Philharmonia Orchestra. It was Tchaikovsky's Sleeping Beauty, the waltz from the Ballet Suite. You're listening to Magic Classical on a Tuesday evening, and I'm Fran Godfrey, hoping that you're feeling fine, able to relax just a little bit, or perhaps doing a little something, rather catching up on a few little jobs. I've always got the music to keep you company. How about Saint-Saëns' Danse Macabre?

0: Daniel Hope was the violinist and indeed the conductor of the Zurich Chamber Orchestra, Saint-Saëns' Danse Macabre, here on Magic Classical.
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From the soundtrack of Rocky, that was Bill Conti's fanfare for Rocky. You're listening to Magic Classical. You remember all the kerfuffle and the discussion about the use of colanders when it came to the eclipse that we had last Wednesday. How you use the colander to project the little teeny, teeny eclipses onto a piece of white card, and then you could watch all those tiny eclipses. Yeah, I did that. It worked extremely well, I have to say. Not as good as the dark glasses, but I didn't have any of those. But since then, there've been some correspondence in the newspaper about colanders and people who have them and don't know what to do with them, who don't have them and wonder whether they should have them. And a lovely letter in the paper today from a lady who said, I made a colander into a ceiling lampshade for the downstairs loo. Creates a lovely pattern when it's lit.

0: Christian Pierre Lamarca was the violinist. Les Ambassadeurs were conducted by Alexis Kosenko, and that was number 6 in our top 100 Carmen classics. Samuel Barber's beautiful Adagio for strings. Before that, it was Patrick Hamilton with his own composition, The Silent Dialogue. Coming up, the news at 9 o'clock. Then we'll have Rodrigo's Concierto de Aranjuez, and our pre-tentena later on, Luciano Pavarotti sings Denza.
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10: The top stories this hour. A major trial's underway in California after claims Meta deliberately engineered its Facebook and Instagram platforms to be addictive to children. Four American states are seeking billions of US dollars from the tech giant, which insists it's committed to supporting young people. Mary Rhodey's 15-year-old son, Riley, killed himself after being targeted by a scammer on Facebook Messenger.
11: This criminal was allowed to find him, lure him, and trick him for years. I've watched lobbying win over legislation. It's still cheaper to buy off politicians than to build safety into these platforms.
10: A huge search operation is taking place for four people reported to be in trouble in the sea at Shoreham in West Sussex. The alarm was raised just before 3 o'clock this afternoon. The Coast Guard, RNLI, helicopters and ambulances were sent to the scene. Our reporter Barnaby Papadopoulos is there.
12: I was told that earlier today the sea was very, very choppy there, the sea bouncing on and off the harbour walls, and there were very strong winds. So it is easy to see how people, if they were in the water, might have got into difficulty, and the water would have been very cold as well.
10: People have been told to stay away from the area. Investigations underway into the cause of a fatal helicopter crash in Greece, which killed a British couple and their pilot. It came down on the island of Sifnos last night. Andy Burnham has reiterated the UK's support for Ukraine after threats from Moscow. The Kremlin says there will be consequences for British-built drones being used by Kyiv for attacks deep inside Russia. The number of job vacancies has hit the lowest level in 5 years. The Office for National Statistics says there are 18,000 fewer roles available than in the same three-month period a year ago. And in sports, Rodri has completed his move from Manchester City to Barcelona in a deal worth more than £65 million. The Spain midfielder has signed a four-year contract. From Sky News, I'm Charlie Max.
0: Magic Classical, that's us. Fran Godfrey, that's me, you're you, and it's lovely to be with you this evening. I've got Lucio Dalla's Caruso in just a moment, but before that, we start this hour with Jakob Kellerman playing Rodrigo's Concierto de Aranjuez.
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Magic Classical, the home of calming classics, where you'll hear the greatest classical music like this. And this. And this.

Lucio Dalla's Caruso, the tenor was Jonathan Antoine. The Royal Philharmonic Orchestra accompanied him. Before that, the guitarist Jakob Kellermann with the London Philharmonic Orchestra, conducted by Christian Carlsen, brought us the first movement of Rodrigo's Concierto de Aranjuez here on Magic Classical this Tuesday evening. If you happen to live on the Isles of Scilly, friendliest place in England, apparently, according to a new index measuring how often people chat to neighbours, levels of participation in civic life, local pride, and feelings of belonging. If that's where you live, then well done you on the Isles of Scilly. Other friendly spots included Devon's South Hams and Richmond upon Thames. Least friendly, Barking and Dagenham, apparently. Contributing always to friendliness, I think, is having a dog. There are very few times you will not talk to people if you have a dog, or people talk to you, certainly. I've said this before, you know, if you're pottering around with a little dog, especially a little dog like Barney, who's extremely friendly with everybody, not everybody likes it. I have to be careful, you know, to sort of read the room, as they say, and obviously keep Barney on a tight lead if someone looks a little bit nervous. But if you've got a dog, people always say, pat him and all that. And before you know where you are, you found out their life story and you've imparted most of yours as well.

0: Howard Shelley played the Mendelssohn's Three Studies. That was number one. And before that, the wonderful musical joke, the fourth movement, the Rondo, composed by Mozart, is a little bit of a joke there, played by the Concertus Musicus Wien and the conductor Nicolas Harnoncourt.
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The violinist and the conductor of the Orchestra of the Swan, that was the first movement of Vivaldi's Four Seasons, Autumn on the Way. And before that, London Symphony Orchestra was conducted by István Kertész, and it was the prelude to Respighi's The Birds. I've got a pigeon, which is slightly annoying. I'm sure it's the same one. He keeps sitting on my fence and flapping around, and he's picking little bits of twigs and things. He's not really annoying. He makes a little bit of a noise. He's not that annoying, but Barney doesn't care for him very much and shouts at him every time he sees him. But I'm noticing that he's picking up bits of stick and things. Now, that is going to be to make a nest somewhere. It's awfully late for nest making or nest building, I would have thought. So I'm only thinking that maybe the nest he started on needs a few running repairs, and that wouldn't surprise me with a pigeon, because pigeons' nests are essentially unlit bonfires. Have you ever seen them? They're just a pile of sticks. Yeah, very, very untidy. So probably needs a few running repairs, and that's why he's collecting sticks from my garden. What do you think?

0: Alexis French there playing his own composition, Grateful, here on Magic Classical.
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Home of the calming classics, this is Magic Classical, and just before our next one, Charles Nove here to remind you that your company is very much requested for the breakfast show tomorrow morning. Serenading Wednesday with fine music, plus the important information for the new day, and more of our daily brain warmers.

The Danish Chamber Orchestra, conducted by Adam Fischer, played the second movement of Brahms' First Symphony. And before that, the Andrew Lloyd Webber Orchestra was conducted by Simon Lee, and they played Andrew Lloyd Webber's overture and Think of Me from the Phantom of the Opera Symphonic Suite. And speaking of Andrew Lloyd Webber, reminds me to remind you that the legendary cellist Julian Lloyd Webber is going to be the guest of Jack Pepper this coming Saturday evening. 9 o'clock, brand new series, My Life in Music. Last weekend, it was Catherine Jenkins talking about her life and her music. As I say, this coming weekend, it's going to be Julian Lloyd Webber talking to Jack. And you can, of course, still hear previous editions of My Life in Music on the Rayo app. Let us now turn our attention to Luciano Pavarotti, who is our pre-10 tenor, singing one you're gonna know.

0: Luciano Pavarotti and the chorus and orchestra of the Municipal Theatre of Bologna was conducted by Anton Guadagno, and that was Funiculi Funicula, composed by Denza. And that's it from me. Thank you for your company this evening. I hope you have a very peaceful night accompanied by mindfulness music if you so wish, just to help you drop off gently or relax into your evening. Into the park we go with the birdies at 5 o'clock, and Charles Knowe will be with you bright-eyed and bushy-tailed at 7 o'clock in the morning. The news at 10 o'clock follows very shortly. You and me together again 6 tomorrow evening. Great.
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9: Top stories this hour. Three people have died after getting into difficulty in the sea at Shoreham in West Sussex. A fourth person, who was also pulled out of the water, is fighting for her life. A major search operation was put in place when the alarm was raised this afternoon. Chief Superintendent James Collis of Sussex Police has given this update.
10: Three people, a man, a woman and a teenage girl, were sadly confirmed deceased. A younger girl has been taken to hospital and is in critical condition. We can confirm all four people were from the same family.
9: Next of kin have been informed. Opening statements are underway in a trial which could cost Mark Zuckerberg more than $1 trillion. Four American states accuse Facebook and Instagram of deliberately making their sites addictive to children. The parent company Meta denies this, insisting safeguards are in place. An investigation is underway into what caused a private helicopter to crash on a Greek island, killing a British couple on honeymoon. The pilot also died when the aircraft came down shortly after takeoff last night. Andy Burnham has reiterated the UK's support for Ukraine after threats from Moscow. The Kremlin says there will be consequences for British-built drones being used by Kyiv for attacks deep inside Russia. Former advisor to Vladimir Putin, Sergei Markov, says it will backfire.
11: Believe me, after these some strikes, Russians only will support Vladimir Putin even more. And they will demand Vladimir Putin, please give them real heating. Gives them real response.
9: Strikes by more than 1,500 bus drivers in protest about working in hot weather conditions have been postponed. Members of Unite working for Arriva North London walked out on Friday and were off the job again today. And Rodri has completed his move from Manchester City to Barcelona in a deal worth more than £65 million. The Spain midfielder has signed a four-year contract. From Sky News, I'm Charlie Maggs.
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12: The top stories this hour. Three members of the same family have died after getting into trouble in the sea in West Sussex. The bodies of a man, woman and teenage girl were pulled from the water at Shoreham after a major search operation. A younger girl's in a critical condition in hospital. Chief Superintendent James Collis is from Sussex Police.
13: I know this incident will have had a profound effect on the community, and inquiries are ongoing to understand the full details. At this point, we believe all four entered the water from the land for a swim and sadly got into difficulty.
12: A major trial's underway in California over claims Meta deliberately engineered its Facebook and Instagram platforms to be addictive to children. Four American states are seeking billions of US dollars from the tech giant. Mary Rhodey's 15-year-old son Riley killed himself after being targeted by a scammer on Facebook Messenger.
14: This criminal was allowed to find him, lure him, and trick him for years. I've watched lobbying win over legislation. It's still cheaper to buy off politicians than to build safety into these platforms.
12: Around 100 firefighters are tackling a fire in southeast London. Crews were called to the blaze at a waste facility on Landman Way in Deptford just before 8 p.m. National Rail has warned services into London Bridge from New Cross have been affected. An investigation's underway into what caused a private helicopter to crash on a Greek island, killing a British couple on honeymoon. The pilot also died when the aircraft came down shortly after takeoff. The number of job vacancies has hit the lowest level in 5 years. The Office for National Statistics says there are 18,000 fewer roles available than in the same three-month period a year ago. And ZZ Top musician Frank Beard has died at the age of 77. The band, which formed in Texas in 1969, shared an online tribute to their great friend and collaborator. From Sky News, I'm AJ Walsh.
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0: Hello, it's Jack Pepper here, and in the latest edition of My Life in Music, I'll be looking back at the remarkable career of one of the most well-known and creative classical musicians in a generation, the great Julian Lloyd-Webber.
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8: The top stories this hour. A couple and their teenage daughter have died after getting into difficulty off the Sussex coast. Police confirmed emergency services responded to 4 people getting into trouble in the water in Shoreham yesterday afternoon. The 4 believe the family entered the water for a swim. A younger girl is in a critical condition in hospital. Our reporter Barnaby Papadopoulos was at the scene.
9: I did speak to somebody here who said that the water was choppy, that the winds were very strong on the beach. It could be that that had something to do with the incident. For now, an investigation will be ongoing. That will come out with some answers to what exactly happened.
8: Their next of kin have been informed. Meta's facing a potential $1 trillion lawsuit in the US over allegations its sites are deliberately addictive to children. Founder Mark Zuckerberg is due to give evidence in a trial brought by 4 American states. Meta denies the accusation. Isabel Asher-Hamilton is the UK tech editor at Politico.
10: These attorneys general, they're really going for the throat. They could potentially go for hundreds of billions of dollars in damages, and they might want to try and force some proper, like, ground-up business changes at Meta in terms of what features it can offer to children.
8: People have been asked to keep their doors and window closed in southeast London due to smoke. Crews are battling a fire at a waste facility in Deptford, with National Rail services into London Bridge affected. The chief executive of Premier League has joined calls for FIFA president Gianni Infantino to quit. Richard Masters says world football needs a new leader capable of uniting the game. Hilary Duff's among the latest to remember actress Hayden Panettiere, who died aged 36. The former Disney star described her as hardworking and effervescent, saying they bonded over finding fame at a young age. And Klarna's revealed its sales have jumped as more stores offer its buy now, pay later option. The financial firm's seen a 27% increase on last year's revenues. From Sky News, I'm AJ Walsh.
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9: The top stories this hour. Three people have died after getting into difficulty in the sea at Shoreham in West Sussex. A fourth person who was also pulled out of the water is fighting for her life. A major search operation was put in place when the alarm was raised yesterday afternoon. Chief Superintendent James Collis of Sussex Police has given this update.
10: Three people, a man, a woman and a teenage girl, were sadly confirmed deceased. A younger girl has been taken to hospital and is in critical condition. We can confirm all four people were from the same family.
9: The next of kin have been informed. A trial is getting underway in California over claims that Meta engineered Facebook and Instagram to be addictive for children. Four American states are seeking billions of US dollars from the tech giant, which insists it's committed to supporting young people. Mary Rhodey's 15-year-old son Riley killed himself after being targeted online on Facebook Messenger.
11: This criminal was allowed to find him, lure him, and trick him for years. I've watched lobbying win over legislation. It's still cheaper to buy off politicians than to build safety into these platforms.
9: An investigation's underway into what caused a private helicopter to crash on a Greek island, killing a British couple on honeymoon. The pilot also died when the aircraft came down shortly after takeoff. The Prime Minister says the UK will be there in Ukraine's hour of need. Moscow's warned of consequences, with British drones reportedly being used to help Kiev strike deep inside Russia. ZZ Top musician Frank Beard has died at the age of 77. The band, which formed in Texas in 1969, shared an online tribute to their great friend and collaborator. And Rodri has completed his move from Manchester City to Barcelona in a deal worth more than £65 million. The Spain midfielder has signed a